0: Morning. And tonight, well, tonight we continue the tradition. We're going to have some fun tonight. We've got a gentleman with us, a Southern voice by the name of Colin Stowe, who will be on stage in just a little bit. We have Grammy winning Opry members, the Whites, will be on stage in a little bit. You may recall him from American Idol. Taylor Hicks will be out in just a few minutes. A 45-year member of the Opry, John Conley, is here tonight. We've got bluegrass superstars, the Del McCoury Band, tonight on the Opry. A Golden Globe winner, and you've seen him in movies for years, one of my favorites, Dennis Quaid, is here tonight. And a Country Music Hall of Famer, Tanya Tucker, will be out before we finish. But let's get started right now. This man is a CMA Award winner. You know his hits, including I Tell It Like It Used to Be. He, too, is a proud member of the Grand Ole Opry. Make some noise for T. Graham Brown.
1: Thank you, Mom.

band and the singers. Hey. Oh, that's fun, man. That's fun. That's big fun. Anybody here from Australia? Really? Do you realize that Australia is the world's leading exporter of boomerangs? It's also the world's leading importer of boomerangs. What's the hardest thing about buying a new boomerang? Throwing away the old one. Here's an easy one. What you call boomerang don't come back? A stick, of course. You know, I buy all my boomerangs at Amazon. They have a 100% return policy. I'm thinking about naming the band Boomerang. Maybe that way I can make a comeback. I love you too. You know, I used to know one more great boomerang joke. I can't remember it, but I'm sure that it'll come back to me. Enough of that. How about a little 80s country? This was the first hit I had in 1985. It's called I Tell It Like It Used to Be. Oh, man!

Thank y'all. I went down to Muscle Shoals, Alabama, and cut 14 1960s soul songs. And it's got a bunch of cool people on it. Dwight Yoakam and Tanya's on it, and Winona and Sammy Hagar, and a bunch of people. 11 duets on it. It's pretty cool. But one of my favorite duets was with my hero, Delbert McClinton. So let's do a little bit of that.

0: God bless you guys. Thank you, and God bless you. And remember, God is real. God is real. God is real. And God bless the United States of America. God bless you.
1: T. Graham Brown, everybody. Thank you, Bobby. Thank you, T. Love the jacket.
0: Thank you, brother.
1: I'll bet he's got one at home just like that, only reversed. You know, we have been, the Opry has been in this building for just over 52 years. We moved here from the Ryman in March of 1974. And that circle of wood that came with us, center stage, as long as we have been here, that has been the centerpiece of our home. If you will watch one of the monitors here in the house, Carrie Underwood is going to give us a quick history of that grand old circle.
2: In 1974, the Opry moved from the Ryman to the new Grand Ole Opry House, the first theater built especially for the Opry. It was designed to create a performance hall where the past, present, and future of country music could joyfully come together every week of every year. And that intention was fulfilled right here in the Circle of Wood, created with boards from the stage of the Ryman. I remember the first time I stepped into this circle. It was back in 2005, right after I won American Idol. I couldn't believe I was actually here and standing in the same sacred place that so many of my musical heroes stood. And I still am overwhelmed with gratitude every time I step into the circle. I think of that girl from Shakota who could only dream of performing on this stage one day, and I will never take for granted how lucky I am to be a part of this incredible legacy. Stepping into the circle affects everyone uniquely and powerfully.
3: It's one of those feelings standing on that circle that you can't describe. Kind of like the energy from the floor coming up through your soles of your boots, up into your body, into your soul, into your heart.
4: You gotta have at least 1 foot right here on this circle.
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1: So how would you like to stand in that circle? We could make it happen. We do backstage tours here at the Grand Ole Opry. 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And all you need to do is scan that QR code, and you could be back here as early as tomorrow. We'll be doing tours throughout the day tomorrow, throughout the coming week. Again, if you'll scan that QR code or visit Opry.com, you can reserve your space and get your tickets right now. It's an amazing tour. I encourage you, if you have the time, to come backstage and experience the magic. So this young man comes to us. He grew up on the Mississippi-Alabama line. He is a self-taught guitar player, one of his influences, the Allman Brothers. So he had as much fun as we did with T there a few minutes ago. Back in 2024, he played the Opry for the very first time. He's here tonight for his third Grand Ole Opry appearance. Make him feel welcome, ladies and gentlemen, Colin Stowe.
6: How y'all doing, Grand Ole Opry?

so much. How y'all doing out there tonight, Grand Ole Opry? That's what I'm talking about, man. I just want to say thank y'all so much for being out here. And most importantly, thank the good Lord for letting me come up here and play for y'all. And without y'all, none of us up here would have a job. So thank y'all so much for everything. This next one we're going to play is a brand new tune that come out. Like I said, I'm from the Mississippi-Alabama line. So I love me some old school country, but I love that southern rock and roll as well. And this one right here is called Trippin'. I hope y'all enjoy it.

0: Hope y'all enjoyed it. Thank you.
1: Third time on the Grand Ole Opry stage, Colin Stowe, everybody. I can hear that Southern rock in there. Thank you, Colin. So that it's good to have you here in the Opry tonight. We hope you'll be coming back for future shows. We've got a busy week coming up here at the Opry. Tuesday night, one of country's young superstars will be with us. Dylan Carmichael is on the lineup for Tuesday night. On Wednesday night, Ty Herndon and Daly and Vincent will be with us. Thursday night, Chris Jansen and Red Akins will be in the house. Friday of next week, Exile, Crystal Gale, American Aquarium will be here on Friday. A week from tonight, Saturday, Opry star Stephen Curtis Chapman will be in the house. And next Sunday, we're going to do a show celebrating the music of the 90s with Billy Dean and Lori Morgan, among others. You can get tickets for all of those shows right now at Opry.com. 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And one of you here in the Opry House tonight, try to, you know, restrain yourself, your excitement, but one of you is about to win a Springer Mountain Farms gift pack. I can tell you've had Springer Mountain Farms chicken, haven't you? Our winner is in section 10 this evening, row S, seat number 1. Congratulations, you're a chicken winner. We'll have an Opry ambassador come by in just a moment and explain how you can collect your chicken. Special thanks to Gus Arendale and Springer Mountain Farms, Simply Superior Chicken. So these ladies are superior. They have been members of the Opry since 1984, a family group who come to us from the great state of Texas. Members of the Texas Country Music Hall of Fame, as well as members of the Grand Ole Opry. Ladies and gentlemen, say hello to the Whites.

0: you so much. Thank y'all. That's one of our songs that goes back to the 80s. Y'all remember the 80s? We do too, kind of, sometimes. The swingy little number that he told y'all we're originally from Texas. Y'all won't hold that against us, will you? Oh, we got some Texans in the house. You know, Daddy always said you can always tell a Texan, you just can't tell them very much. But he'd also say that's because you don't need to. We know it all. Thank you very much.
1: At least we think we do. Well, we're going to sing you a story song about a mom and a daddy that raised their family to live by the Bible and the golden rule. That means do unto others as you'd want them to do to you. I think the world would sure be a better place if it was practiced by everybody. Well, that's how our mom and daddy raised us, to play music and love the Lord and try to treat each other the way we want to be treated. Yes, and I didn't always do it, I'll be honest. But it wasn't mom and daddy's fault, because they sure did teach us. We hope you like this story song, Doing It by the Book.

0: That's the truth, y'all. God bless you. Thank you.
1: Sharon, Cheryl, and Rosie, the Whites, ladies and gentlemen. Stars of the Grand Ole Opry. Thank you, Sharon. So we have just a moment. I want to let you know that as part of the Grand Ole Opry's partnership with Vanderbilt Health, for the safety and the comfort of our guests here in the Opry House tonight, Vanderbilt Life Flight Event Medicine Services are available. The Opry is very proud to partner with Vanderbilt Health as the official health care provider for both the Grand Ole Opry and for the Ryman Auditorium downtown. And we invite you, when you leave this evening, to take a little piece of history with you. We have a new book. It's a commemorative book titled 100 Years of Grand Ole Opry. This book was written by Craig Shelburne, who is a friend of the Grand Ole Opry. This is an amazing keepsake. This book brings to life a century of unforgettable performances, legendary artists, behind-the-scenes stories through rare photographs and some amazing storytelling. It is the perfect way to remember your visit to the Grand Ole Opry, and you can get a copy in the Opry shop tonight. Again, the book is titled 100 Years of Grand Ole Opry. Again, I can't emphasize how exciting this collection is. It will be available in the Opry shop before you leave this evening. I want to bring out a gentleman. You probably saw him win American Idol a few years back. Since then, he's become a platinum-selling recording artist. He's become a Grammy Award winner. He's a Broadway star. He's on the Grand Ole Opry tonight. Ladies and gentlemen, Taylor Hicks.
2: Hey, everybody, how we doing tonight? And I know what you're thinking. Yes, Simon Cowell is mean. Colin didn't get to experience Simon, but I did. He's mean as a snake, but I won. Thanks for having me at the Grand Ole Opry. How about it for this beautiful, wonderful, talented band, everybody? And I always like to say a big thank you to all of our Opry crew back there, everybody. So I'm going to start talking, and I'm going to start singing. I got an original song, and yes, Tanya's coming up. Just be patient. This song here is off of my last record. This is a tune that I wrote, and this is a song that means a lot to me because it's a song about the road, and it's called Six Strings Are Hard on Diamond Rings. Mm-hmm.

Well, we have our country's 250th birthday party on July 4th. And I want to be the first to recognize all of our veterans in the audience this evening, everybody. And a big hand for all of our first responders. And a big hand for all of our active military personnel in the audience this evening. This is for, this song is, I've been playing this song now since 1908. And it's near and dear to my heart. I've got some family that are serving, and we were able to go on a little USO tour over there, and it made my heart smile that all those folks, men and women, are working so hard for our freedom. And I appreciate that from the bottom of my heart there. We always play this song here at the Grand Ole Opry. It always gets a really great reaction, and I'm going to do it tonight for you. This is a song about a fallen soldier. This is called 19.

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So I'm going to take this third song to do you a little Elton John number. Let's see if you can remember this. And I've got some wonderful background vocalists that are so cool back there singing this part. It's called Porter Song.

0: Thank you, Grand Ole Opry. Happy 4th of July, man. Really appreciate it. For the band.
1: 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Nice job. Thank you, Taylor. Ladies and gentlemen, right now we are going to take a quick 20-minute intermission. 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

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This is the Opry Intermission Show, presented by Arrow Exterminators. Hi, I'm Zach Bennett, over here in the Springer Mountain Farms Acuff House, the Simply Superior Studio, where we are getting ready for the second half of tonight's Grand Ole Opry to get underway. John Conley, Del McCurry Band, plus Dennis Quaid and Tanya Tucker. That's still to come. Don't you miss a minute and stick around right after the Opry. Kathy Mattea is the spotlight artist tonight on Opry Star Spotlight. She got a birthday this week, so we're celebrating all things Kathy Mattea as soon as the curtain comes down. 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

0: This has been the Opry Intermission Show on WSM Radio, presented by Arrow Exterminators. 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
1: Ladies and gentlemen, welcome back to the second half of tonight's Grand Ole Opry, presented by Humana. We're starting the second half of our show tonight with a gentleman who comes to us from the great state of Kentucky. Over the course of his career, he has put nearly three dozen hits on the country charts, including As Long As I'm Rockin' With You and Domestic Life. And recently, he marked his 45th anniversary as a member of the Grand Ole Opry. Please welcome Grand Ole Opry star John Conley.
2: Thank you, sir. Thank you, Mark. Hello, everybody. Thank you. Thank you. Appreciate it. Welcome to Nashville, Tennessee, and this edition of the Grand Ole Opry. And right off the bat, happy Father's Day to all the dads tomorrow. And we're going to sing a little bit about that before we're all done. But we're going to begin, well, it's all about family anyway. And so that's what this first song is all about. This is all about that good old domestic life.

Thank you so much. You made that a big hit for us, and we appreciate that very much. You did that for this next song as well. And when I do this on the Opry, I normally dedicate it, as I'm going to do right now, to my wife, Gail, who may be listening at home. Maybe she's listening at home. And so I'm going to do this for her. And she has family in North Carolina, and they're all here. It's a great thing. It's a big family. Somewhere in the house is Dr. Stacy Wilson, who's a member of the family from over there, and her friend Kristen, and I don't know where they are, but welcome to the Grand Ole Opry. We're going to do this song. This is a song about a rocking chair. It's called As Long As I'm Rocking With You.

Thank you very much. Love that song. All right, well, before I do this next song, which is sort of a tribute to Father's Day in a lot of ways, I love this little song. But before I do that, if you're looking for a place to go to church tomorrow, I invite you to go where I go, which is Long Hollow Church, just north of town a little ways. You can go to longhollow.com and give you service times, three choices in the morning, service times and directions, and we'd love to have you if you'd care to visit. Well, here is a song, you bet. Here's a song that, dedicated to dads for Father's Day tomorrow. Listen up on this. There's a lot of good suggestions in here. This is called Pass It On.

Happy Father's Day, God. Well, we have a moment. Let's take a look back at some significant events that occurred this week in the 100-year history of the Grand Ole Opry. We go back to this week in 1929. June Carter was born in Macy's Spring, Virginia. She would be a longtime member of the Grand Ole Opry, starting in 1950 with the Carter sisters and Mother Maybelle. And then, of course, she would continue as a solo artist until her death in 2003. 1982, America's favorite cowboys, Riders in the Sky, became members of the Opry. In fact, we celebrated their 44th anniversary last night here at the Opry. 1989, a young singer from Oklahoma made his Grand Ole Opry debut. That young man's name was Garth Brooks. In 2003, a 20-year-old young lady performed on the stage for the very first time. Her name was Miranda Lambert. 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It is the perfect adventure cruise. 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Want to remind you, we've got a big week coming up Tuesday of next week here at the Opry. Ron DeVincent and the Isaacs, both members of the Opry, will be here. Also, Dylan Carmichael, Trey Hensley, the Tennessee Four, Elizabeth Nichols, and quite a few others. Wednesday, we're back with Charlie McCoy, Daly and Vincent. Emily Ann Roberts will be on the stage with us. She is part of the Opry's next stage class. Ty Herndon will also be here on Wednesday night. Tickets for those shows and a full schedule of events is available at Opry.com. Multiple Grammy and IBM awards have been handed to this band. They are members of the International Bluegrass Music Hall of Fame. They also happen to be members of the Grand Ole Opry, ladies and gentlemen, the Del McCoy Band.

Thank you, folks, and welcome to the Grand Ole Opry. I'll tell you what, you're a good-looking audience here tonight, I'm telling you. We got them up there in the rafters, too, folks. Well, now I'm going to introduce everybody real fast. And we're going to start over here on the fiddle. That's Dean Richardson. And then... And she's going to get hot tonight. I know she is. And on that other guitar there, that's my grandson, and his name is Vassar McCurry. How about a little hand for Vassar? That's enough. Ronnie McCurry right here. Rob McCurry there. Whoa. I'm tearing up the equipment, folks. Look out here. Well, this microphone's really up there, ain't it? It's another McCurry over here. Give him a hand. That's Kevin McCurry on that guitar. Back here on the bass fiddle is Alan Bartram. Well, you know, Lester Flatt and Earl Scruggs played this stage a many time, and this song I'm about to do, Lester Flatt sang it, and I hope I can do him justice on it. But it's one entitled, I'll Never Love Another.

0: Well, now, boys, I'll get this down here if I can.
1: Good luck.
2: You got it? Oh,
0: look at that. Huh? Now, who's going to play in this microphone here? The banjo? Let's see.
1: Yeah.
0: Okay. We're going to do a little tune now that was flat and scrubs. Did on the record. Boy, I got her, didn't I?
3: You got it?
0: Perfect, yeah.
3: Okay.
0: I'll just sing like this. We're gonna feature Rob McCurry on the five string. Did I knock the?
3: There you go.
0: Head upside down. Yeah, no wonder. Sounds kind of like my life. Right now we're gonna feature Rob on the banjo. Of course he's gonna play an Earl Scruggs tune, but Lester Flatt played on it too. So we're gonna do this in memory of Lester Flatt. And it's titled the what? Foggy Mountain Breakdown?
1: Yes, sir.
0: Crack up.

the Del McCoury Band. Yeah, that deserves a little something extra. Nice job, Deanie. Good work, Del. Very nicely done. Thank you, guys. Man. So we're going to give them a chance to set up, but I want to take a moment to acknowledge the Grand Ole Opry Band here this evening while we have a minute. Sure, by all means, make a little noise for the band. This is an amazing group of musicians. What sets this band apart is their unique ability, night after night after night, to master new material. When we have a guest playing at the Grand Ole Opry, the band and the artist will rehearse one time backstage, one time, and then they're on stage performing for you. I promise you, there's no show in the world like the Grand Ole Opry. There is no band in the world like this amazing Grand Ole Opry band. Want to put one of those band members into the spotlight. He is over on steel tonight. Tommy White. Tommy, wave out there to the folks. You can find Tommy on steel, slide guitar, maybe the dobro. He came to the Opry. He was playing with the Whites, who were on a little bit earlier. No relation, just a happy coincidence that they share the same name. Since then, he has worked with an amazing array of artists. Vince Gill, Ricky Skaggs, Glenn Campbell, Alison Krauss, and so many more. He has recorded with Carrie Underwood, Dolly Parton, Lady Gaga. He's very proud of his work with Lady Gaga, I want you to know. He is a member of the Steel Guitar Hall of Fame, was inducted in 2013, the Kentucky Music Hall of Fame, member of the class of 2022, and if you will encourage just a little bit, we'll get Tommy to show off for us. Tommy, what have you got?

together with the Grand Ole Opry Band. They are amazing. Thank you, Tommy. The Opry Band Spotlight brought to you by Durango, a proud Opry partner. 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And one of you right now doesn't need to place the order. You're going to win a pair of boots. Oh, yes. Oh, yes. Our lucky boot winner is in Section 7. Row L, seat number 1, stand by. An Opry ambassador is about to come by and get your boot size. Congratulations. And we thank Durango Boots. They are made for what you do. So what we are going to do is bring back a group that helped open the show this evening. When the curtain went up, you got a chance to see just a little bit of what these folks can do. We've got Eamon back with the fiddle. We're going to bring them back and let them show off just a little bit. So please make some noise for the Grand Ole Opry Square Dancers.

There we go. Members of the American Clogger Hall of Fame. I have seen a lot here at the Grand Ole Opry, but I have never seen that. Regis, by the way, is the newest member of the Opry Square Dancers. Our friends at Montana Silversmith know that it can really be a thrill to join us and see the Opry in person. Over the years, Opry audiences have seen some great stage wear in the circle. Glitter and rhinestones and so much more. You think about legends like Loretta Lynn and Porter Wagoner. Today, the artists that come to mind when we talk glitter and rhinestones might be Lauren Elena or Kelsey Ballerini. Let's take a moment. Let's look back at some memorable moments and some shiny threads from the Grand Ole Opry stage.

0: 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So, Regis Owner is here. He is an Emmy Award nominee, a two-time Golden Globe nominee, probably best known for his work in films, The Parent Trap, The Rookie, The Day After Tomorrow, The Right Stuff, Frequency. How many favorites did I just mention? In addition to his acting, he is also an accomplished singer, songwriter, touring musician. And tonight he's back to the Grand Ole Opry. Ladies and gentlemen, Dennis Quaid.
1: Hello, everybody. Wow, that's Peaches, by the way. You made a preemptive entrance, I understand. If you get bored looking at me, just talk to her. Anyway, I can't believe I'm in the sixth time I'm out standing in this circle. It's an incredible experience every time. Just can't believe it. And I was going to do a song off of my gospel record called Fallen. It's a gospel record for sinners. I call it that because I wanted to have the biggest audience possible. So thank you for buying it, all of you sinners out there. So anyway, here's the title track with the Grand Ole Opry Band, the greatest band in the world.

Thank you. Thank you. I wanted to do a song because tonight we're premiering, Tanya Tucker and I are premiering the video of the song that I wrote on my way to heaven. I wrote it for my mother back in the 90s. I got out of what I called cocaine school back then, ladies and gentlemen. And I wanted to let my mother know I was okay. It's about, they tell you to get a higher power when you go through something like that. And I started rereading the Bible again from like 20 years before. And it's the first time that I have that it really hit me. The red words of Jesus really hit me when I read it this time. And I finally started to understand what it is to have a personal savior in your life. Jesus being your personal savior. My mom had always said, you know, heard stories about that, but I never really understood it for what it was. And that started a journey for me, that's for sure. And that's what this song came out of. But anyway, Chris came in at Chris Christopherson doing it as well as Tanya. He'd always been my hero, and we went to record him. And afterwards, his wife was talking about him, Lisa, wonderful person. She said, nobody ever calls Chris because they think he's such a legend. You know, he won't answer the phone, or he's like too big to talk to them. And Chris wants people to talk to him. And that's the whole thing about legends. You know, also, some of you guys out there, you may understand about when you get to be a certain age, you get this unwarranted respect, you know, in your life. And that doesn't mean anything. So I wrote a little song for Chris or myself or for you about, it's called Please Don't Call Me Legend. Little etiquette thing.

0: Thank you. God bless you. We'll see you a little later.
1: Dennis Quaid and Regis Quaid making his Grand Ole Opry debut. Good to have you with us, Regis. So this is the Grand Ole Opry. We are presented by Humana again tonight. We are live on WSM Radio here in Nashville. Our presenting sponsor, Humana, listens to what is most important to you and to your health, and then delivers personalized benefits and care. Better care begins with listening. Humana, a more human way to health care. And Humana, along with the Grand Ole Opry, enjoy celebrating special moments in the lives of members of our audience. I want to welcome Carol Washington. Carol lives in Mount Juliet, right next door. She is retiring from teaching. She's been a middle school teacher, and she is retiring. Congratulations, Carolyn. Tammy is here from Rhode Island with her BFFs. Tammy is engaged, and they are partying tonight. Charlotte and Lisa, celebrating a 50-year friendship. They're in from Charlotte, North Carolina. First time at the Opry. We have Alaskans Anna and Jeremy with us. First time at the Opry. Ryan Briggs from New Mexico. Happy 21st birthday. Riley from Rhode Island. Happy 21st birthday. Lisa Manning from Nova Scotia, Canada, to celebrate a 40th birthday here tonight. Happy 50th. Angela is in from Wisconsin. Jan Berry is here from Shelbyville, Texas, or as we do in Tennessee, Chevyville. She is celebrating a 70th birthday. Heather Appling from Kentucky, 80 years and celebrating. Barbara Case from Mount Juliet, 82 and celebrating. Barbara Wilson is up from Memphis to celebrate her 90th birthday here tonight. We have Jaden and Tori Gingrich celebrating a wedding anniversary. It was on this date, I guess last year. 1 year anniversary, do I have that right? They're from Burkesville, Kentucky. Happy anniversary, you two. And Ron and Rebecca Burns are here from Fort Campbell, Kentucky to celebrate their 38th wedding anniversary. So congratulations to all of you. And if we could bring the lights up for just a moment. Humana and the Grand Ole Opry would invite and encourage anyone who is with us tonight who's military, whether you are active or a veteran, as you're able, could we get you to stand for just a moment and allow us to thank you for your service.

way up in the balcony. Thank you. Thank you very much. Thank you for your service. Thank you for being here with us at the Opry tonight. It's our honor to have you with us, and we hope you'll come back again soon. If you'd like to learn more about Humana, the web address is simply humana.com. So I want to bring out one of country music's most influential artists. 23 top 40 albums, 56 top 40 singles. She has a couple of Grammys to her credit, and she is a member of the Country Music Hall of Fame. Ladies and gentlemen, Tanya Tucker.

Thank you so much. It is so good to see y'all tonight here at the Grand Ole Opry. Thanks to Dan and all the gang here at the Opry for doing this special, special show. I so appreciate it. I need two things. Well, money and love, but no. And a drink. I have my drink back there. It's something wet, my whistle. And my monitors need to be louder. I'm getting deaf in my old... I used to hear a cat fart in the barn, but I... I'm starting to... Oh, no tequila? Need a little of that Cosa Salvaje back there. They got it in the cup. Okay. Thank you so much. Here, Stella, take that. No. She just don't do the dishes either. Okay, where's my guy? I can't just sit it on the floor. I guess I can. Can you get down there? Because when I get down there, I can't get back up. All right. Well, yeah, it's a great night. Dennis Quaid, you were awesome. Oh, man. It was great. He is, we did my first movie together, and it was his second movie. Terrible movie. It was bad. But it was great that we met, and Shooter asked me to do something at the Hall of Fame one night for, it was all the Texas artists, and I had the most popular dressing room because I had the tequila in my dressing room. And so in walks Quaid, and it'd been 40 years since I'd seen him. So it was like, wow, how did we miss each other all these years? And then I was on my way to Austin for Christmas, and in the back of the bus, he called me and said, hey, well, no, I told him, I said, I'm going out to California to cut an album with Shooter Jennings and Brandi Carlile. And I need a little more of me. I hate to be egotistical, but I need to hear. And so I said, we've got to get together when I get out there. So in the interim, he sent me his album, Dennis Quaid and the Sharks, and I stopped on that one song, and I went, oh, wow. So I asked Connie about Connie Nelson. She's Willie's ex. And yeah. And I asked her if Chris still sang, and she said, yeah. So all that, you know, just happened. It was a God thing. Nothing could have ever been planned. We could have never planned it to be as great as it was. And I'm so proud that I'm going to be able to show it to you first. And but I tell you, Chris's birthday is June 22nd. And it didn't fall on the right night for the Opry, but he's a really special guy, really special friend. And his wife, Lisa, I think she's an angel. I think she is. You know, one of those people that are in this world, but they're not of it. And she's beautiful. And she sent me a song because I was going to do a tribute album to Chris. And I couldn't get it done quick enough. But she sent me a song. And I thought, you know, I'd like to do it tonight. But it's the first time, so I'm going to make all my excuses now. So, and a lyric, I need a lyric, because maybe I can see that. I'm not sure. God dang, getting old sucks. And it ain't graceful. I ain't going to be graceful about it at all. I'd like to say hello to my boyfriend, Craig, down in Texas. He's back on the ranch, and my daughter, Layla, my youngest daughter, is with him, and my oldest daughter was right over there. I wanted to introduce her, Presley, and it's a great, great opportunity always. I thought right before I came on stage, I remember the first time I went on the Grand Ole Opry. I sang. I was 14, just a few short years ago. And I remember my dad being there, and I was on the Ernest Tubb portion of the show. And there was Connie Smith, one of my big heroes. I stole everything she had. I mean, I just stole it. Once a day, you know.
I got that little from her. I told her so, too. I told her, thank you. But, okay. Everybody say a prayer.

0: so much. 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My goodness.
1: Tanya Tucker, ladies and gentlemen. And Regis. You were talking about the video that we're going to show. I want to bring Dennis back out. Dennis, can you come out and join us?
2: Come on, Queen. Show up.
1: You said that it was 40 years between...
2: I mean, you'd think we'd seen each other in an airport or something.
1: Yeah.
2: You know, 40 years.
1: And this is a song that Dennis wrote this for his mother, correct?
2: Yes.
3: Yes.
2: And we were on the set of Goliath. I went with Dennis on the...
3: Oh, yeah, I was talking to you from the set of Goliath. Yeah.
2: No, we went to the set.
3: Oh, yeah, that's right.
2: You took me to the set. Remember, that's we drove like a maniac. You drove like a maniac.
3: That's right, Billy Bob.
2: Yeah, and Billy Bob.

0: And it's Chris's last recording that he
1: last
0: ever did.
1: Last performance, yes.
0: That turned out to be that way.
1: And he flew like 10 hours to be there. And, of course, Quade was there at 8 in the morning, and I was there about 4.
2: So it's not your stereotypical music video. This is almost like a small epic.
1: Yeah,
0: how did that come about? And brought John Carter Cash into the mix.
3: Yes.
0: I saw a small film have a fly back there.
1: No.
0: Oh. But
1: want to show them your 12-pack?
0: I'd seen a video.
1: They deserve to see
0: a film,
1: it too.
0: That short film that John Carter had done, and wanted him to do this video.
1: And he recommended John Carter, and I think it was a great recommendation. Just so much legacy.
0: It turns out that has a lot of legacy, right?
1: Just,
0: with everybody that you've cuckoo business that you've been in called music.
2: Now, was the single released yesterday?
1: I don't know.
0: Yes, it was.
2: Okay.
0: Yeah.
2: But this is the world premiere for the video. For the video.
0: Yeah.
2: And as far as I know, in the 100-year history of the world's longest-running radio show, I don't know that we've ever done a world premiere.
1: That's what I thought.
2: For a video.
0: Really?
1: I was wondering about that.
0: That
1: because
0: that cross-connection with MTV.
1: I'm thinking, that ain't going to happen. That's a bunch of bull, you know?
2: If you guys are ready...
0: Okay, we're ready.
2: Let's go ahead and show
1: what
2: these.
1: What are we doing?
2: I'm going to introduce On My Way to Heaven.
0: Yeah.
2: And we're going to say, guys, let's roll the video.
0: And wait for your applause at the end, because Chris has a parting message for everybody.
1: Yes.

0: Need a coat, friend?
1: I won't say no. It's a nice coat.
0: It belonged to an old friend.

0: amen to that, brother and sister. It's all fleeting.
1: Wow, it hits me every time. I mean, that's really special, really special. Sort of a passion. It's been my passion since Quaid sent me the song in the bus. I mean, I went, oh my goodness. And I had no idea that Chris was Quaid's hero. Just a God thing. I had no idea. So, you know me, when I'm thinking it, I'm saying it, and I'm doing it. So sometimes not for the best, but... Come on, Stella, help me sing this song. God, I wish she could do dishes. Presley, you gonna come back out here, my love? This is my daughter, Presley. She's a great songwriter, too, and a great little singer. She just, I don't know.
2: She's biased.
1: No, I'm not. No, I ain't. I'm more critical, if anything. All right. I told you in 1972, well, I didn't tell you that part, but I was on the Opry for the first time at 14 because I finally got to come on because I had this big old hit record. Thanks to you. So let's see if we can knock this out. How about it? I have so many people to thank. Lisa Christopherson, she's in Hana, Maui, tried to get here. But she couldn't. I said, man, you know, too much, it's too far to come. But she's listening tonight. So I love you, little angel.
2: Love you.
1: And Jody, too. Chris and Lisa's son. Oh, there's that key. Delta Dawn.

0: ladies and gentlemen, Dennis Quaid, T. Graham Brown, and Peaches. Ladies and gentlemen, thank you for being with us tonight, the Grand Ole Opry. 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Until then, for everyone who has been on stage tonight, I'm Mike Terry. 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

We are celebrating Kathleen Alice Matea, who is celebrating a birthday tomorrow. And she's one of the newest members of the Grand Ole Opry. Welcome into Opry Star Spotlight. I'm Zach Bennett. So glad you could join us. This is the show where every Saturday night right after the Opry, we focus in really hard on one particular Opry member in particular. And tonight, it's Kathy Matea's turn. Again, she's got a birthday tomorrow. That's why we're celebrating her. We've got the cupcakes. We've got the candles. We're going to light them at midnight. Kathy, if you want to swing by the studio and blow out those candles, we certainly welcome you to. I might be gone by then, but you're welcome to come by. I think she has a key. I think that's part of the deal. When you become an Opry member, you get a key to the WSM studio, and you come in here anytime you want. This was Kathy's very first number one single. It's called Goin' Gone. We're celebrating Kathy Matea tonight on WSM.

0: rather be.
1: Looking forward to next Saturday night's Grand Ole Opry. Chris Jones and the Night Drivers will be here. That's who you just heard with Dark Hollow. Also, Dave Finley, Stephen Curtis Chapman, Madeline Edwards, and more. 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We'll, of course, have it live on WSM as always. Shenandoah now.

Thinking about our friend Bill Cody. He was the first person to ever play that song on the radio back in the 70s when Exile was just a local band in Lexington, Kentucky. And they've told that story many, many times, and especially over the last week as we've been remembering Bill Cody here at WSM Radio. I'm Zach Bennett. Glad to have you on Opry Star Spotlight. We are celebrating Kathy Mattea because she's celebrating a birthday tomorrow. Happy birthday, Kathy. Another number one. It's 18 Wheels and a Dozen Roses.

0: Kathy Mattea became a member of the Grand Ole Opry last year. It's not even been a year ago. She was surprised by Charlie McCoy. She was performing 18 Wheels and a Dozen Roses, and Charlie kind of snuck up behind her on stage carrying a dozen roses. And when Kathy kind of turned around, Charlie was just there. And it was like startling to her, and she stopped her set and she was like, "Hi, Charlie, why are you here?" And Charlie invited her to become a member of the Grand Ole Opry. Kathy and Charlie are real life neighbors, by the way. They live just down the street from one another here in Nashville. And then a couple months later, when Kathy became a member, she did something unprecedented. We've never had this happen before. She immediately invited someone else to become a member. Kathy hadn't been a member officially any more than 5 minutes when she invited Susie Boggess to become the next member of the Grand Ole Opry. And I got to tell you, as somebody who's been a fan of both of them for decades, both long overdue as members of the Opry, but we're so glad they said yes, and we're so glad that they're here as frequently as they are now that they're members. Not that they were not here a lot before. They were both here a lot before. I don't know why it took so long to make it official, but I tell you, as a fan, I'm certainly glad that they both said yes, and they're both a part of it. We have more Kathy Mattea coming up in the second half of Opry Star Spotlight as we get ready to celebrate her birthday. Yeah, she has a birthday beginning in about an hour at midnight.
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5: NBC News Radio, I'm Rob Martier. Vice President J.D. Vance is on his way to Switzerland for talks between the United States and Iran. Vance departed this afternoon, a day after the talks were supposed to start in Geneva. The vice president's remarks come as Iran has announced it's closing the Strait of Hormuz due to continued Israeli attacks in Lebanon. The 2026 FIFA World Cup continues today. The action started with a 5-1 victory for the Netherlands over Sweden in Houston. Then, Germany defeated Ivory Coast 2-1 in Toronto. On Friday, the United States beat Australia 2-0, advancing to the knockout rounds. The next game for Team USA will be Thursday against Turkey. At least 13 people were injured in a drive-by shooting on Chicago's South Side late Friday night. Chicago police say two gunmen pulled up alongside a group of people and opened fire before fleeing in a red SUV. The victims are between the ages of 17 and 47. Rob Martier, NBC News Radio.
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0: Rhonda Vincent and the Rage with their homage to Miss Dolly Parton, 9 to 5 on WSM. And Rhonda will be here Tuesday night on the Grand Ole Opry, along with Matt Geiger making his Opry debut. The Isaacs, comedian Killer Bees, the Tennessee Four will be here, plus Trey Hensley, Elizabeth Nichols, and Dylan Carmichael. That all happens on Tuesday night, 7 o'clock. That's our next Grand Ole Opry show, by the way. 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I'm Zach Bennett. Here's another Zach, Zach Top.
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WSM Radio, Red Akins. He's going to be here not only Thursday night, June the 25th, but also on Sunday, June 28th. Yes, a special Sunday night Opry coming up 1 week from tomorrow night as the Opry celebrates 90s country. That's going to be amazing. Rhett will be here along with Billy Dean, Lori Morgan. We have Walker Montgomery, who of course is the son of John Michael Montgomery, Carlisle Wright, Daly and Vincent, and more. That's all coming up Sunday night, 1 week from tomorrow. A special Sunday night Opry. We don't do those very often, but we would love for you to be here. Opry.com is where you get your tickets. And of course, we'll have it live. If it's the Opry, it's always live on WSM Radio. Celebrating Kathy Matea tonight. She's got a birthday coming up tomorrow, beginning at midnight officially. So we're playing a bunch of her hit songs. Always love this one. Sing along at the top of your lungs. I know you want to. Walking Away, a winner.

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9: It is another lovely and quiet night across Middle Tennessee. Weather-wise, I'm WSB4 First Alert Meteorologist Darius Mack. The humidity is building in overnight and early into Sunday. You're going to notice more clouds gradually increasing throughout the day as well. Should be mostly dry on your Father's Day, but we are going to be looking at some late-day rain chances, especially early into Monday, where we are going to be watching for the potential for a few strong and severe thunderstorms.

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1: Thank you so much, Darren. Thank you, Jamie. And we've got so much good music coming up. 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
0: Welcome back. We're so happy to have our next guest, the son of the legendary Ralph Stanley. Ladies and gentlemen, please make welcome Ralph Stanley, too.

0: show, everybody.
1: Ralph, your dad wanted you. He wanted you to carry on the Clinch Mountain Boys. Was that transition difficult, or did it feel natural? I mean, what was it like?
2: Well, it felt natural because I grew up with it all my life. It was started in 1946 by the Stanley Brothers, and then my Uncle Carter passed away, and then so that was 20 years. 50 years was my dad, Ralph Stanley, and the Clinch Mountain Boys, and so I'm coming up on 10 years of leading the band here pretty soon. So that was Dad's wishes for me to keep it going.
1: You were on one of the biggest tours there for a while. Your dad was on the Down from the Mountain tour when the Oh Brother Where Art Thou movie came out. That was a fun time for you guys because you were getting all kinds of new audiences too, weren't you?
2: Yeah, Dad, he deserved every bit of that. He had paved the way for so many, and he won Country Male Vocalist of the Year for Oh Death. And that was actually a time when I got an idea of what leading the Clinch Mountain Boys would be about. Because he had like 17 festivals booked, and he couldn't turn that tour down. So I actually went on 15 out of the 17 and took the band, and so that was kind of the beginning of me learning a little
1: bit
2: about it.
1: Kind of split off and did and
2: kind
1: made
2: of split
1: it work.
2: Apart. Yeah.
0: Ladies and gentlemen, let's hear it one more time for Ralph Stanley II. What about it?
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0: 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We appreciate it.

0: Thank you so much. Man, Jamie, that was a lot of fun. Now, Gus, why don't you tell us all about Springer Mountain Farms chickens?
1: Oh, thank you, Dan. Thank you, Jamie. And today we're going to talk about one of Springer Mountain Farms restaurant customers right here in Nashville, Tennessee. And it is the Detroit Cowboy Restaurant right here in Nashville, Tennessee by Kid Rock. And I'm so proud to have my special guest today is Chef Marino, who's the executive chef at Kid Rock. So thank you for being here, Chef Marino. He was just great. And I started off with, I don't know if y'all know, but Kid Rock did his debut at the Grand Ole Opry just not too long ago. He was right here. Chef Marino, why did you choose Springer Mountain Farms chicken?
2: I picked Springer Mountain Chicken Farm because it's the best chicken on the market. Every restaurant I've worked at, I've used it, it's simply the best.
1: You are great. What do Detroit customers say about Springer Mountain Farms chicken?
2: So every single customer I've presented the dish to has only said great things about it. We get celebrities in all the time. Marcus King had it, Pat McAfee had it, and they all loved it.
1: Oh, great, great. Tell us about a little bit about yourself and the Detroit Cowboy.
2: So I'm originally from Los Angeles. I moved here about 10 years ago, and then I fell in love with Nashville, and I decided to stay. Oh. At the Detroit Cowboy, we brought Detroit down to Nashville. So we were Joe Muir Seafood before, and we transitioned to a rock and roll steakhouse with Kid Rock.
1: Oh, that's great. That is great. That really is. Well, you're just great. I'd like to say just one little thing here before we go. That is, did y'all know that the man who invented autocorrect, he died today? He sure did. Sure did. So what we've got to say is restaurant in peace. Thank you, by Springer Mountain Farm. Come to Kid Rock, the Detroit Cowboy. Come see Chef Marino.
2: Thank you so much.
1: Thank you.
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3: Everybody, we appreciate you watching. 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
1: Thank you, Jamie. The Holy Guidebook, the Bible. Today's verse is Psalms 51, verse 1. To the chief musician, a psalm of David. When Nathan the prophet came unto him after he had gone into Bathsheba. Have mercy upon me, O God, according to the loving kindness, according unto the multitude of thy tender mercies, blot out my transgressions. Let's hear some gospel music.

0: From the Simply Superior Studio, inside the Springer Mountain Farms A-Cup House, more great country music is just 1 minute away on the radio home of the Grand Ole Opry, WSM.
1: NBC News Radio, I'm Rob Martier. President Trump is threatening to impose tolls on the Strait of Hormuz if an Iran deal does not happen in 60 days. Trump raised the possibility in a social media post today after Iran announced it's closing the vital waterway due to ceasefire violations by the U.S. and Israel. Several Democratic senators have urged the Federal Communications Commission to pause the Paramount-Warner Brothers Discovery merger. In a joint letter Thursday to FCC Chairman Brendan Carr, Senators Cory Booker, Adam Schiff, and Elizabeth Warren said the FCC must conduct a review of foreign government investment in the $110 billion entity. Los Angeles Mayor Karen Bass has declared a local emergency as crews continue battling a warehouse fire in the Boyle Heights neighborhood. The blaze broke out Wednesday at the Lineage Logistics cold storage facility and continues to send smoke into the area, impacting air quality. Rob Martier, NBC News Radio.
0: Taking a trip in a time machine back to the 1960s, the golden era of the Opry starts now.

0: everybody. This is Dave Overton. The city of Nashville, Tennessee is the home of the Grand Ole Opry, and the Grand Ole Opry is the home of the world's greatest singers of country music. Standing by to meet you are Leroy Van Dyke, Gene Shepherd, String Bean, Skeeter Davis, Bobby Bear, and special guest Claude King. Now to sing for you, Leroy Van Dyke.
1: For that 9-pound hammer,

Thank you very much. Coming up next, we have a very pretty young lady that's going to entertain you royally. Her name is Miss Jeannie Shepherd, and make her welcome.

0: The man coming up now is an awfully good buy for country music because he's been responsible for a good many of the big hits in the past few years. Here's one that I think is one of the biggest country records of all time, and his name is Claude King. The song is Wolverton Mountain, making Welcome on the Grand Ole Opry.
1: They said, "Old Joe, on Wolverton Mountain, if you're looking."

0: This next fella coming up is one of my very, very good friends. He's a wonderful fisherman, but he's a wonderful entertainer, too, and he's a fine fellow. Well, I guess one of the tallest banjo pickers in captivity, String Bean. Make him welcome, if you would, please.
1: How sweet it is.

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It's hard to realize things could be the way they seem. I'll never get over the shock it's been to me to find out after all this time. Those thousand days have been a horrible dream.

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When I see the friends who warned me, I didn't know what I was getting into. How in the world am I gonna face them the moment that they find out? When we got married, it took all my savings to buy you the fine house you wanted and that brand new car. I gave you nearly all of every paycheck. I just kept enough for cigarettes. I set up charge accounts in all the department stores, and you run them up so high. How will I ever clear away all those debts?

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Night after night I sit by myself, watching TV, hoping all the things I'm hearing just couldn't possibly be a fact. 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And as he kissed you, I watched your fingers at the back of his head. I tried to look away, but somehow

We've come to the end of the line, Ann. Now you're pleading and screaming, what's gonna happen to me? Well, all I can do before I leave and take it on the lam is to quote you those immortal words that Rhett Butler spoke to Scarlett O'Hara. Frankly, my dear, I don't give a...

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This is one of the very biggest that ever happened in the country music business. The song is The End of the World. It's Miss Skeeter Davis.

0: When you mention harmony on the Grand Ole Opry, you naturally think of the RCA recording trio. Give them a hand as they come out. The Browns, ladies and gentlemen. Continue to give them that hand. They're not here yet.
1: Excuse me. We weren't listening. You caught us kindly unaware. We were standing back there talking to Bobby and Skeeter about them doing a duet.

Thank you very much. We've had a couple or three of the outstanding entertainers that record for RCA Victor on the show earlier this evening. Now we're going to have two of them to team up with their hit record. It's an old song. It's Skeeter Davis and Bobby Bear with Dear John.

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For the fighting was all over, and the battles had all been won. Then I opened up the letter, and it started, "Dear John, won't you please send back my picture? My husband wants it now. 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It hurts me so to tell you that my love for you is gone. And tonight I'll wed your brother.

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1: More of the golden era of the Opry is on the way.
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11: It is another lovely and quiet night across Middle Tennessee. Weather-wise, I'm WSB4, First Alert Meteorologist Darius Mack. The humidity is building in overnight and early into Sunday. You're going to notice more clouds gradually increasing throughout the day as well. Should be mostly dry on your Father's Day, but we are going to be looking at some late-day rain chances, especially early into Monday, where we are going to be watching for the potential for a few strong and severe thunderstorms.
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your neighbors. You're real, real wonderful to us. Right now, you know, you've heard, of course, Leon and Buddy over there and all the troubadours. I'm very proud of these fellows because they do have a lot of talent individually and have just made an album for the Decca people simply entitled Ernest Tubb Presents the Texas Troubadours. Our drummer boy, this old ugly fellow back here with the big ears, his name is Jack Green. He does a great job of singing in this album on a Rex Griffin song called The Last Letter. So let's welcome my drummer, Jack Green. How about it, huh?

0: Now in our program, it's our pleasure to bring Mother Maybelle and all the girls out, and I believe June is going to be featured on this one. Is this yours, Peter?
1: No, we changed it.
0: We're going to have the Liberty Dance, Maybelle, and the Auto Harp, and the Liberty Dance. Maybelle, it's all yours.

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2: NBC News Radio, I'm Rob Martier. Vice President J.D. Vance is heading to Switzerland for talks between the United States and Iran. Vance departed this afternoon, a day after the talks were supposed to start in Geneva. They were postponed due to what the White House said were logistical issues. The vice president's remarks come as Iran has announced it's closing the Strait of Hormuz due to continued Israeli attacks in Lebanon. Los Angeles Mayor Karen Bass declared a local emergency as crews continue battling a warehouse fire in the Boyle Heights neighborhood. The blaze broke out Wednesday at the Lineage Logistics Cold Storage Facility and continues to send smoke into the area, impacting air quality. A new housing report has found that purchasing activity continues to decline. The Joint Center for Housing Studies of Harvard University released its annual State of the Nation's Housing Report on Wednesday and found that existing home sales are near the lowest level in 30 years. Rob Martier, NBC News Radio.
0: Taking a trip in the time machine back to the 1960s, the golden era of the Opry starts now.

Hello, everybody. This is Art Devine speaking from the stage of the Grand Ole Opry House in Nashville, Tennessee, inviting you to join us for another big performance of the Opry featuring Jimmy Newman, Miss Marion Wirth, Bill Anderson, Sonny and Bobby, the Osborne Brothers, and the Crook Brothers. And now here's Jimmy Newman.

Thank you very, very much. So nice to be with you folks here tonight at the Grand Ole Opry. We've got a wonderful show lined up, and one of my very, very good friends here at the Grand Ole Opry, whom I always enjoy having on our shows, and whom I always enjoy touring with, too. It's been a while that we've toured together, but he's right here with us right now with a wonderful song, I'm quite sure. I know you folks are looking forward for the performance of our good friend, Mr. Bill Anderson. Let's hear it.

0: Cause that's what you do when you portal. Nothing but portals. Daddy's portals. Wedding sister's portals. Dog in my cat's portals. And all of us portals is portals.
1: Right now we have a treat for you, folks. 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

0: Thank you very much. Here's Bob of Sonny Bob and the Osmond Brothers. Let's give them a big round of applause right now, okay?
1: Thank you, Jim. I'll be all right tomorrow, our latest one on Becca.

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For the benefit of you folks that aren't here, I love to watch these guys work because they put everything into it, I'll guarantee you for sure. Let's try this one, folks, fellas. Never blooms, never grows, artificial rose.

0: Thank you very much. I think that we really have a treat for you folks right now, because I think this next song performed by this next artist was one of the prettiest songs back in 1962. This was certainly one of the first big hits for Mr. Bill Anderson in this particular style, and here he is to do one of the greatest right now, Bill Anderson and Mama Sang a Song.
1: I get to thinking lots of times about back when I was a lad, of the old home place where I grew up, and of the days both good and bad. My overalls were hand-me-downs, and my shoes were full of holes. I used to walk 4 miles to school every day, through the rain, the sleet, and the cold. I've seen the nights when my daddy would cry for the things that his family would need. But all daddy ever got was a badland farm and 7 hungry mouths to feed. And yet, our home fire never flickered once. 'Cause when all these things went wrong, Mama took the hymn book down and Mama sang a song. I've been rocked to sleep many a night to the tune of What a Friend. And then come morning, Rock of Ages would wake me gently once again. And then I remember how Daddy used to reach up and he'd take the Bible down and he'd read it loud and long. And I always felt that maybe our home was blessed when Daddy would say, Mama, sing a song. Sister left home first, I guess, and then Bob, and then Tommy, and then Dan. By then, Dad's hair was turning white, and I sort of had to be Mama's little man. But you know, it seemed that as my daddy's back grew weak, my mother's faith just grew strong. And those were the greatest days of all, when Mama sang a song. I guess the house is still standing. I don't get to go back very much anymore. No voice is left now to fill those halls, and no steps to grace the floor. For you see, my mother sings up in heaven now, up around God's golden throne. But I'll always believe that this world is a better place, because one time, my mama sang.

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That was great, great. Hey, a hit of a few years ago shall be performed right now by Miss Marion Worth. Of course, her new record is 21 Days of Darkness. We want you to remember that because we think it's going to be a big one. But right now, here's Miss Marion Worth to sing for you a beautiful ballad of yesteryear called Let Me Go, Lover.

0: Thank you very much. 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
1: Sure is.
0: So we'd like to feature all the... which are our square dancers tonight?
1: We've got the bunch from Lebanon, Tennessee.
0: Very good.
1: Travelers.
0: Very good. And the Crook Brothers are all ready with one right now. So let her go, fellas. Okay.

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2: It is another lovely and quiet night across Middle Tennessee. Weather-wise, I'm WSB4, First Alert Meteorologist Darius Mack. The humidity is building in overnight and early into Sunday. You're going to notice more clouds gradually increasing throughout the day as well. Should be mostly dry on your Father's Day, but we are going to be looking at some late day rain chances, especially early into Monday, where we are going to be watching for the potential for a few strong and severe thunderstorms.
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3: Hi, everybody. This is Art Devine. Today, we bring you the best in country music from the stage of the Grand Ole Opry House in Nashville, Tennessee. Today, you'll be hearing such Opry favorites as George Morgan, The Browns, Jim Edward, Maxine and Bonnie, Sonny James, String Bean, the Kentucky Wonder, Pretty Margie Bowes, and Miss Del Wood, along with T. Tommy Cottrell. And now here's the candy kid, George Morgan.

0: When it comes to singing, nobody can beat them. 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How about a nice hand?
1: Jim? Thank you very much, George. This is one side of our newest record, I Know My Place.

0: the best dressed man of all of us, the one and only Kentucky Wonder, String Bean. Here he is.
1: Thank you, George. 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

0: Sergeant Bowles, your turn to be up to the microphone. And I noticed that you're singing a song called Boll Weevil. Is this the old Boll Weevil that Tex Ritter sung?
1: Yeah, I think it's a whole lot older than I am, really.
0: You reckon it is. Let's hear it, Boll Weevil.

0: 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The Spellwood Dragon McKee.
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0: Radio. I'm Rob Martier. Vice President J.D. Vance is heading to Switzerland for talks between the United States and Iran. Vance departed this afternoon, a day after the talks were supposed to start in Geneva. They were postponed due to what the White House said were logistical issues. The vice president's remarks come as Iran has announced it's closing the Strait of Hormuz due to continued Israeli attacks in Lebanon. Los Angeles Mayor Karen Bass declared a local emergency as crews continue battling a warehouse fire in the Boyle Heights neighborhood. The blaze broke out Wednesday at the Lineage Logistics Cold Storage Facility and continues to send smoke into the area, impacting air quality. A new housing report has found that purchasing activity continues to decline. The Joint Center for Housing Studies of Harvard University released its annual State of the Nation's Housing Report on Wednesday and found that existing home sales are near the lowest level in 30 years. Rob Martier, NBC News Radio.
1: From the Springer Mountain Farms Weather Center, here's your first alert forecast.
2: It is another lovely and quiet night across Middle Tennessee. Weather-wise, I'm WSB4, first alert meteorologist Darius Mack. The humidity is building in overnight and early into Sunday. You're going to notice more clouds gradually increasing throughout the day as well. Should be mostly dry on your Father's Day, but we are going to be looking at some late day rain chances, especially early into Monday, where we are going to be watching for the potential for a few strong and severe thunderstorms.
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4: 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Folks, we got a fantastic show lined up for you tonight, so let's go up to the Wildwood Resort Corner Stage and give a good T.B. 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Yeah.

0: Tim Higgins on that five string.
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Again, that's 931-653-4151. 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What about it? Legendary Valley Grass Express.

0: How many of you like Buck Owens?
1: Oh, yeah.
0: Wow. I didn't have much care for him myself. But, no, I was just kidding. I like Buck Owens. But we'll call the fiddle player up. A little royalty here. Greg and myself, we played in a band called the Blue Ridge Grass back in from about 80 to 90. And back in 2009, we got inducted into the Atlanta Country Music Hall of Fame. And then, thank y'all. And then about 10 years ago, Greg got inducted in as a fiddle player. And he's got a great old-time fiddle album. That you have any of them with you, Greg?
2: No, I sure don't.
0: Well, forget about that then.
2: You got.
0: But anyway, he's going to sing you a Buck Owens song here, one called The Streets of Bakersfield.

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That's one of my favorites they do, and I've got a lot of favorites that they do. This portion of Sutton Old Time Music Hour has been brought to you by D.T. 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Again, that's 1-931-526-1103. We thank the fine folks there at D.T. McCall & Sons for sponsoring this portion of Sutton Old Time Music Hour. From their front door to yours, hey! Folks, as I mentioned at the beginning of the show, this program is recorded to air on 60 syndicated stations that broadcast our show worldwide. At this time, we'd like to recognize 6 of those stations, and they are WUCZ 104.1, The Ranch in Carthage, Tennessee, WEPG 104.9 FM, The River, and AM 910 in Dunlap, Tennessee, WLIJ in Shelbyville, Tennessee, WMER AM 1390 and 93.1 FM in Meridian, Mississippi, the Armed Forces Radio Network, and WSM, home of the world-famous Grand Ole Opry in Nashville, Tennessee. Let's give those folks a nice round of applause for airing our program. We appreciate all the stations that air our show, and we invite the listening audience to pay us a visit here in Granville, Tennessee. You'll want to visit the Pioneer Village. The village includes an 1880s log cabin, craftsman building, barn and farming equipment, blacksmith shop, grist mill, basket weaving shop, Pauline's cottage garden, an antique car and transportation museum. A town tour ticket is required for entry. That is an amazing sight over there. That antique car museum is something else. You'll also want to be sure to stop in at T.B. Sutton General Store. Get your double scoop ice cream cone, an R.C. cola, and a moon pie, or some of Miss Beverly Sutton's world-famous chicken salad. 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What do y'all think? The legendary Valley Grass Express.

0: 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Great job. Mr. Terry Hatfield singing that lead part there. 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

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Let's thank the volunteers behind the counter. My name is Jimmy Bilder, and it's been an honor to be here with you. And last but not least, tonight's Sutton Old Time Music Hour has been brought to you in part by Wildwood Resort and Marina in Granville, Tennessee, only a mile away from T.B. Sutton General Store. Wildwood offers 33 accommodations, including a 14-room inn, 8 cabins, a 4-room lodge, 6 vintage Airstreams, a modular lake home, and a floating harbor cottage. Visitors can stroll a new boardwalk leading to a sunset pavilion on the marina jetty. The restaurant has been expanded, and an event room is available to serve corporate leadership retreats, weddings, family reunions, and other events. Wildwood Resort and Marina, it's where you want to be. It has been a wonderful night, and it's good to be back, and looking forward to many more times behind the microphone here. Let's go up for one more song to take us home with.

Folks, thank you for tuning in to Sutton Old Time Music Hour, coming to you from TB Sutton General Store in historic Granville, Tennessee. Until next time, this is Mr. Ronald Bilbrey's youngest son, Jimmy Bilbrey, saying good night, be good to each other, and God bless.

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1: 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NBC News Radio, I'm Jim Forbes. Vice President J.D. Vance is heading to Switzerland for talks between the U.S. and Iran. Vance departed this afternoon, a day after the talks were supposed to start in Geneva. They were postponed due to what the White House said were logistical issues. Vance confirmed that negotiations are already getting underway with the arrival of Jared Kushner and Steve Witkoff. And Sunday is the first day of summer, so cue the heat. Sharon Reardon has more.
2: Areas of Los Angeles County are forecast to see 100-degree temperatures and gusty winds next week, which will raise the risk of wildfires. The National Weather Service has issued an extreme heat watch for the San Fernando, San Gabriel, and Santa Clarita Valleys and the San Gabriel Mountains Tuesday morning through Thursday night. The hottest temperatures are set to hit the Southland Wednesday and Thursday, with triple-digit temperatures possible. I'm Sharon Reardon.
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You said that you'd be back in just a day. You've broken your promise and you've left me here alone.

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1: It is another lovely and quiet night across Middle Tennessee. Weather-wise, I'm WSB4, First Alert meteorologist Darius Mack. The humidity is building in overnight and early into Sunday. You're going to notice more clouds gradually increasing throughout the day as well. Should be mostly dry on your Father's Day, but we are going to be looking at some late day rain chances, especially early into Monday, where we are going to be watching for the potential for a few strong and severe thunderstorms.

0: Thank you. Yeah, yeah. Hey, catch it. Help, help, help. Hey, get it. Hey, thank you. Catch it. Hey, get it.
1: 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Second Sunday, the American Songster Radio with Dom Flemons. Third Sunday, Face the Music with Chuck Mead. And the fourth Sunday, Wild Ponies Happy Hour. 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
2: WSM, Nashville. NBC News Radio, I'm Jim Forbes. President Trump is threatening to impose tolls on the Strait of Hormuz if an Iran deal doesn't happen in 60 days. Trump raised the possibility in a social media post on Saturday after Iran announced it is closing the virtual waterway due to ceasefire violations by the U.S. and Israel. And the Trump administration has established a new panel to try and resolve unidentified anomalous phenomena sightings. Rob Martier has more.
3: Oh, they're out there, and the Office of the Director of National Intelligence said the new UAP Governance Board met for the first time last week to support the president's directive on UAP transparency. So, little green men, you have been warned. As the agency said, the new council will also assist in the timely coordination and declassification of UAP-related information.
2: That's the latest. I'm Jim Forbes.
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At the Grand Ole Opry, two nights of country favorites light up the stage July 3rd and 4th. 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
1: It is another lovely and quiet night across Middle Tennessee. Weather-wise, I'm WSB4, First Alert meteorologist Darius Mack. The humidity is building in overnight and early into Sunday. You're going to notice more clouds gradually increasing throughout the day as well. Should be mostly dry on your Father's Day, but we are going to be looking at some late day rain chances, especially early into Monday, where we are going to be watching for the potential for a few strong and severe thunderstorms.

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0: lights this summer. Bluegrass takes over the mother church. It's Springer Mountain Farms Bluegrass Nights at the Ryman every Tuesday through July 21st. See some of the biggest names in bluegrass live on the legendary Ryman stage. And come early. Picking on the Plaza runs from 5:30 to 7. 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Then at 7:30, the music moves inside. A full night of bluegrass on the very site where bluegrass was born. Springer Mountain Farms Bluegrass Nights at the Ryman every Tuesday through July 21st. 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
1: NBC News Radio, I'm Jim Forbes. President Trump is threatening to impose tolls on the Strait of Hormuz if an Iran deal doesn't happen in 60 days. Trump raised the possibility in a social media post on Saturday after Iran announced it is closing the virtual waterway due to ceasefire violations by the U.S. and Israel. And the Trump administration has established a new panel to try and resolve unidentified anomalous phenomena sightings. Rob Martier has more.
2: Oh, they're out there, and the Office of the Director of National Intelligence said the new UAP Governance Board met for the first time last week to support the president's directive on UAP transparency. So, little green men, you have been warned. As the agency said, the new council will also assist in the timely coordination and declassification of UAP-related information.
1: That's the latest. I'm Jim Forbes.
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It's the Grand Ole Opry Summer of the Century, with live shows every Tuesday through Saturday at 7 p.m. The biggest stars in country music, the next generation of hitmakers, and the legends who built it all together on one iconic stage. 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
1: It is another lovely and quiet night across Middle Tennessee. Weather-wise, I'm WSB4 First Alert meteorologist Darius Mack. The humidity is building in overnight and early into Sunday. You're going to notice more clouds gradually increasing throughout the day as well. Should be mostly dry on your Father's Day, but we are going to be looking at some late day rain chances, especially early into Monday, where we are going to be watching for the potential for a few strong and severe thunderstorms.

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1: It's been rough and rocky traveling, but I'm finally standing upright on the ground. After taking several readings, I'm surprised to find my mind still fairly sound. I guess Nashville was the roughest, but I know I've said the same about them all. We received our education in the cities of the nation, me and Paul. Almost busted in Laredo, but for reasons that I'd rather not disclose. But if you're staying in a motel there and leave, just don't leave nothing in your clothes.

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It's WSM's Bluegrass Breakfast, starting at 5 a.m., presented by Purnell's. 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From the Simply Superior Studio inside the Springer Mountain Farms Acuff House, over the air on 650 AM and around the world on the WSM app. The following program is a paid placement. 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

0: Greetings, friends. We welcome you to the Sacred Name broadcast, presented by the Assemblies of Yahweh of Bethel, Pennsylvania. I'm Elder Jacob O. Meyer, proclaiming the revealed personal name of our Heavenly Father Yahweh and the good news of the Kingdom of the Heavens.
1: The Ark of the Covenant must have been a glorious sight to those who actually saw it, although it was only a few who ever did. The multitude of curiosity seekers who once came to see it and even to gaze into the inside of its contents didn't have much time left to tell about it. The Ark was the focal item of furniture in the tabernacle and temple, being placed in the innermost chamber of the structure. You will notice again that all Israel had to join together to make this ark because it was a very valuable item of furniture. As we read in the here in the pilot text in Exodus chapter 25, the ark was not extremely large in size, being 2.5 cubits long, 1.5 cubits wide, and 1.5 cubits high. Translated into measurements of our current usage, the English measurements with which we are all most familiar, inches, feet, yards, the ark would have been about 55 inches long and 33 inches wide, 33 inches high, which is the size that is based upon a 22-inch cubit. And that translates into a box of about 4.5 feet long, with just about a yard high and a yard wide. The Jewish commentary in the Chumash uses the rounded off figures of a cubit as being 24 inches, a foot. So the ark would have been 60 inches, 5 feet long, 36 inches wide, 3 feet or a yard wide, and 36 inches high, again, 3 feet or a yard. The English measurements are what relates to an average man. I hope you realize that, because the metric measurement does not have any relationship to humankind. An average man can take a step of about 36 inches in length. And that's the measure that I use when I step off where the temple is to be rebuilt on the Temple Mount each year. Consequently, the ark was not a terribly large item of furniture. In design, it was very simple. The rabbinic commentators have simplified it even further. Yahweh had instructed Moses to make the ark of wood. Notice verse 10. They shall make an ark of acacia wood. Acacia wood. The acacia tree was also known by some commentators as desert briar. It is a legume, and today it is planted in some gardens as an ornamental shrub. The locust tree of our locality is similar, as the dictionary usage has it, as it uses the locust as a comparison to the acacia tree, calling the locust false acacia. Locust is a very durable, slow-growing tree, producing a very hard wood. My forefathers used this wood for fence posts, since they said they could count on locust posts to give them great durability and longevity, so they wouldn't need to repair the fences so much. So we know that Moses made the ark, or instructed that the ark be made, of a very durable wood, desert briar. And this fact is reinforced in Deuteronomy chapter 10. Now, some of the things that I'm going to be bringing out today were on my mind as we read through the book of Deuteronomy at the recent Feast of Tabernacles. Deuteronomy chapter 10, Verse 1, at that time Yahweh said to me, hew two tables of stone like the first, and come up to me in the mound and make an ark of wood, you see, and I will write on the tables the words that were on the first tables which you broke. And you shall put them in the ark. So I made an ark of acacia wood and hewed two tables of stone like the first and went up in the mount, having the two tables in my hand. And he wrote on the tables according to the first writing, the Ten Commandments, which Yahweh spoke to you in the mount out of the middle of the fire in the day of the assembly. And Yahweh gave them to me. No mention of gold in this passage, is it? And so we must assume that the wooden box to contain the stone tablets of the law on which the covenant was inscribed was of the dimensions given in Exodus chapter 25. Overlaid with gold, both inside and outside, the ark must have been quite heavy. Nevertheless, the instruction was to carry it. Furthermore, that gold on the outside of the ark must have been very valuable. It's hard to calculate how much gold was there because we are not told how much of an overlay had to be put on top of the wood. The topic of the message this Sabbath morning is the voice of the ark speaks. We intend to hear the voice of the ark, which is the word of Yahweh. I took the title from Exodus chapter 25, verse 22, and there I will meet with you, and I will commune with you from above the mercy seat, from between the two cherubim, which are upon the ark of the testimony, of all things which I will give you in commandment to the children of Israel. Are we understanding Yahweh's intention? He's going to communicate with his people from above the ark, from between the cherubim. And it will be all the things which I will give you in commandment to the children of Israel. Today we are the modern day children of Israel. We have come together to be adopted into the Elohim family. And that is the Israel of Yahweh. However, I also supplemented Exodus 25:22 with Revelation chapter 11, verse 19, where voices are heard. Revelation 11, 19, and there was opened the temple of Yahweh that is in heaven, and there was seen in his temple the ark of his covenant, the ark of the covenant. Now remember, this is the heavenly temple of Yahweh, the temple that is in heaven. And there followed lightnings and voices and thunders and an earthquake and great hail. Now, what followed were what? Lightnings, which describe the power of Yahweh, voices, and thunders, which are sometimes expressed in the Hebrew Bible as the voices of Elohim, and an earthquake and great hail, which would indicate judgment, follows the visible appearance, the vision of the temple of Yahweh in heaven and the ark of his covenant that is on display for all to see, because the world, the people of the world have violated Yahweh's covenant law. The sacred texts tell us that the ark of the tabernacle and the temple, as were the other items, was made after the pattern shown to Moses on Mount Sinai. And it was the pattern of Yahweh's throne room in heaven. He Hebrews chapter 9, verse 23. Hebrews 9, 23. And it was necessary, therefore, that the copies of the things in the heavens should be cleansed with these, but the heavenly things themselves with better sacrifices than these. For the Messiah entered not into a holy place made with hands, like in pattern to the true, but into heaven itself, now to appear before the face of Yahweh for us. And then we can just go back to chapter 8, verse 5. Who serve that which is a copy and a shadow of the heavenly things, even as Moses is warned by Yahweh when he is about to make the tabernacle for, see, he says, that you make all things according to the pattern that was shown you in the mount. And so we see here then that the Holy of Holies in the tabernacle and in the temple was made after a pattern, and it was the pattern of Yahweh's throne room in heaven. Therefore, the ark really comprises Yahweh's throne, because Yahweh will speak to his people from between the cherubim that were on the ark. Now the rabbis have simplified the explanations of many things in the scriptures. And in this instance, they have pointed out that the ark was actually three boxes. The wooden box was inside, and we are not told how it was assembled, how the boards were put together, whether by strapping, by glue, or by pegs. But then the gold overlayment was on both inside and outside, and as the rabbis have indicated, in effect, this made the item three boxes. A box of gold outside, then the wooden box that provided the form for the gold, and the box of gold inside, but joined at the top by a crown of gold. Notice again in Exodus chapter 25, verse 11. Exodus 25, verse 11. And you shall overlay it with pure gold. Inside and outside shall you overlay it, and make around it a crown of gold. And then we can turn to Exodus chapter 37, where it describes how the work was done by Bezalel, who had been assigned to do it. And Bezalel made the ark of acacia wood. 2 cubits and a half was the length of it, and 1.5 cubits the width of it, and 1.5 cubits the height of it. And he overlaid it with pure gold inside and outside, and made a crown of gold around it.
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1: And then he cast the rings that went into the feet of the ark. The ark had feet, you see in verse 3. And it had rings of gold attached to the feet, with 2 wooden poles, also covered with gold, that were inserted into the rings and never taken out, so that the ark could be carried on the shoulders of the priests. What does the ark tell us up to this point? Its design speaks to us in scriptural symbology. Wood is a substance much less durable than metal, and we might there expand and say precious metal. 1 Corinthians chapter 3, verse 10. According to the grace of Yahweh, which was given me as a wise master builder, I laid a foundation. The reference here by Paul is to Bezalel and Ahio, the two master craftsmen that did the work on the tabernacle. Remember, they were Jews. And another builds upon it. But let each man take heed how he builds on it. For other foundation can no man lay than that which is laid, which is the Messiah, Yahshua. Yahshua, the Messiah, is found in every item in the tabernacle and temple worship. Yahshua, the Messiah, of course, was the word of Yahweh. Yahshua spoke to us the word of Yahweh. And it was Yahshua, the Messiah, in his pre-existent form, who appeared on Mount Sinai and spoke the commandments. Therefore, he could readily say in Matthew 5, 17 to 20, that not one letter, not the yod, the smallest letter in the Hebrew alphabet with which the name of Yahweh and the name of Yahshua begins, or even one embellishment of any of the letters, should disappear until all was fulfilled. No, the world has done a grave disservice to the true worship. I was speaking to someone this past week, and the individual said, well, we don't need to keep the Sabbath anymore. That was done away when Yahshua the Messiah was impaled. Now, I was also reading some Catholic material, and the Catholics are responsible for this kind of fallacy. And it came at a time when the people of the world did not generally have the Bible available to them. And so those Catholic priests could tend to tell the people whatever they wanted them to hear. And it's come down to us in our time. The Sabbath has been done away with. But when Yahshua the Messiah died, we don't need to keep that old Jewish Sabbath anymore. And the people are parroting this falsehood, and they have done so for almost 2 millennia, 2,000 years, 20 centuries. Look what it says. The other foundation can no man lay than that which is laid, which is Yahshua the Messiah. Yahshua the Messiah has himself imprinted on every item of tabernacle and temple furniture. I am the light of the world, he says. And that refers to the Torah. And we could go on and on with that, but that's not my subject this morning. But hopefully I will be able to bring this out sometime. But if a man builds on the foundation, gold, silver, costly stones, wood, hay, and stubble, each man's work shall be made manifest. Yeah, it's going to be exposed. What your work is, what my work is. For the day of Yahweh, the day of Yahweh's judgment shall declare it, because it is revealed in fire. And the fire itself shall prove or try every man's work, of which sort it is. If any man's work shall endure which he built on it, he shall receive a reward. But if any man's work shall be burnt, he shall suffer loss. But he himself shall be saved, yet so as through fire. As a consequence, then, the ark is telling us something. Wood will be consumed by fire. Metal will become harder and more durable when heated. the dross or the impurities in the metal will be driven out by heat or by trying. In this case, the wood was overlaid and protected by gold, the most precious and valuable of metals. Gold symbolizes sound doctrine. Revelation chapter 3, verse 18. The gold is speaking to us. Revelation 3:18 says, I counsel you to buy of me gold refined by fire, that you may become rich, and white garments, that you may clothe yourself, and the shame of your nakedness not be made manifest, and eye salve to anoint your eyes, that you may see. The anointing of the eyes is done with the olive oil. And that is the name of Yahweh that opens our eyes, that we may be clothed with white garments, which is a symbol of righteousness, keeping Yahweh's covenant law. And what does the gold refined by fire represent? In Proverbs, the 16th chapter, verse 16, it says, how much better is it to get wisdom than gold? Wisdom, to know Yahweh's word and then to be able to do it. Yes, to get understanding is rather to be chosen than silver, the two main precious metals that are mentioned in the scriptures. Chapter 17 of Proverbs, verse 3, the refining pot is for silver and the furnace for gold. Gold refined by fire, but Yahweh tries the heart. And then we can go further to 1 Peter

0: to drive the impurities out of the gold. Malachi 3, verse 1. Behold, I sent my messenger. The word is Malachi in Hebrew. And isn't it significant that Yahweh has used WMLK as the call letters for the radio station, the Malach, the messenger, the angel of Yahweh. I sent my messenger, radio station WMLK, we can even read in here, and he shall prepare the way before me. This is going to be the preface to the second coming of Yahshua, to preach to the world that Yahweh's kingdom is coming. And woe and betide anyone who takes the mark of the beast. And Yahweh, whom you seek, will suddenly come to his temple, the messenger of the covenant, whom you seek. Behold, he comes, says the Yahweh of hosts. But who can endure the day of his coming, and who shall stand when he appears? For he is like a refiner's fire and fuller's soap, and he will sit, here the idea, the implication is, as a judge, and as a refiner and purifier of silver, and he will purify the sons of Levi, and refine them as gold and silver, and they shall offer unto Yahweh offerings of righteousness. Then shall the offering of Judah and Jerusalem be pleasant unto Yahweh, as in the days of old and as in the ancient years. And I will come near to you, I will come near to you to judgment, judging, and I will be a swift witness against the sorcerers. Well, we can read about that in Deuteronomy 18, the sorcerers, and against the adulterers. We can read about that in the Ten Commandments, and against the false swearers, same place, against those that oppress the hireling in his wages, the widow and the fatherless, and that turn aside the sojourner from his right. This relates to the sabbatical year, Deuteronomy 15. For I, Yahweh, change not. Therefore, you, O sons of Jacob, are not consumed. So Yahweh, the passage begins, he will sit as a refiner of sound doctrine, of the proof of the faith of Almighty Yahweh. And he'll be like refiner's fire and laundryman's soap. Does the ark speak to you? I hope you're able to listen today. Although a mute and inanimate object, it contains the spoken words of Yahweh. And it does speak to me today, and I hope it speaks to you also. We cannot approach the ark, the commandments of Yahweh, in lightness, in frivolity. Let us hear the testimony as Yahweh spoke it, and then let us tremble at its message. Isaiah chapter 66. For all these things has my hand made, and we must recognize as Yahweh making us. He is our creator. And so all these things came to be, says Yahweh. But to this man will I look.
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0: 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And until then, this has been Elder Jacob O. Meyer saying, may Yahweh bless you abundantly.
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3: It is another lovely and quiet night across Middle Tennessee. Weather-wise, I'm WSB4, First Alert Meteorologist Darius Mack. The humidity is building in overnight and early into Sunday. You're going to notice more clouds gradually increasing throughout the day as well. Should be mostly dry on your Father's Day, but we are going to be looking at some late day rain chances, especially early into Monday, where we are going to be watching for the potential for a few strong and severe thunderstorms.

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1: Plan on a hot Father's Day. I'm WSB4 First Alert meteorologist Dan Thomas. A mix of clouds and sun, breezy this afternoon, high temperature 92. 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
2: Welcome to America's Gospel Music. I'm David Reeves, and for the next 30 minutes, we're focusing on a side of Elvis Presley that many people don't know. Elvis was the king of rock and roll, sure, but he was also the son of a Pentecostal family from Tupelo, Mississippi, who grew up singing in church before he ever stepped on a stage. And every single Grammy Award Elvis won, all three of them, well, it was for gospel music. The songs you'll hear during this program come from those gospel recordings, the music Elvis said was always closest to his heart. I'm coming to you from the studios at the Wonder Center and Science Museum in Dixon, Tennessee. So sit back, turn it up, and enjoy the gospel side of Elvis. Before you hear this song, you should know it was Elvis's very first gospel recording. Peace in the Valley was written in 1937 by Thomas A. Dorsey, often called the father of gospel music. Dorsey wrote it after newsreel footage of refugees fleeing the war clouds in Europe, thinking about Isaiah's vision of a peaceful kingdom where even the lion would lie down with the lamb. Elvis first recorded it in 1957, backed by the Jordanaires. The recording made history. It became the first gospel EP ever to be certified gold. For Elvis, who grew up singing this kind of song in country churches in Mississippi and Memphis, it wasn't a career move, it was personal. Performed by Elvis Presley, here's Peace in the Valley.

0: 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Before you hear this song, you should know its roots go all the way back to the spirituals sung in the 1800s. Joshua Fit the Battle of Jericho tells the story from the Old Testament book of Joshua, where the walls of Jericho came tumbling down at the sound of trumpets and a shout. But underneath the Bible story, the song carried another meaning for the men and women who sang it first, the hope that walls of injustice could fall as well. When Elvis recorded it in 1960 for his first full gospel album, His Hand in Mine, he leaned into the rhythm, the joy, and the call-and-response feel that the song has always carried. Performed by Elvis Presley, here's Joshua Fit the Battle.
1: Joshua.

they tell me, great God, that Joshua's spear was wet 9-12 feet long, and upon his hip was a double-edged sword, and his mouth was a gospel horn. Yet bold and brave he's

Before you hear this song, you should know that it was written nearly 250 years ago by a man who had every reason not to believe in grace. John Newton was an English slave ship captain in the 1700s, a man whose life was marked by cruelty and unbelief. But during a violent storm at sea in 1748, Newton cried out to God. From that moment on, his life turned. He eventually became a pastor in England and an advocate for the abolition of the slave trade. In 1772, he wrote a hymn looking back at his own story. He called it Amazing Grace. When Elvis recorded the song for his 1972 album, He Touched Me, he stripped it down and let the lyric do the work. The result is one of the most reverent recordings he ever made. Performed by Elvis Presley, here's Amazing Grace.

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The universe is waiting. Before you hear this song, you should know it earned Elvis the first Grammy Award of his career. How Great Thou Art was originally a Swedish poem written in 1885 by a man named Carl Boberg after he was caught in a thunderstorm and watched the sky open up in an awe-inspiring beauty. The English translation came decades later through missionary Stuart K. Hine. When Elvis recorded it as the title track of his 1967 album, he gave it everything he had. His voice climbs through the verses and then explodes on the chorus. That recording earned Elvis the Grammy for Best Sacred Performance, the first of three Grammys he would win in his career, every one of them, for gospel music. Performed by Elvis Presley, here's How Great Thou Art.

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Before you hear this song, you should know that it was written by a young gospel songwriter named Bill Gaither. In the early 1960s, Bill and Gloria Gaither were just starting their music ministry. One day, Bill found himself thinking about his own conversation, about the moment when, in his own words, he touched me and made me whole. He sat down at the piano and wrote a simple chorus describing what had happened to him. He could never have imagined that one of the biggest stars in the world would record his song. Bill personally took me on a ride and pointed to the window that he was looking out of when he got the inspiration for this song. In 1972, Elvis Presley released his third gospel album with this song as the title track. It earned Elvis his second Grammy. But underneath the awards, this is what the song really is: a young songwriter's testimony sung by a man who had experienced the same thing. Performed by Elvis Presley, here's "He Touched Me."

Heaven. Elvis recorded it in 1960 for His Hand in Mine. His voice carries the gentleness of someone who clearly believed those words, that this life, it isn't the end, and the goodbye isn't final. Performed by Elvis Presley, here's If We Never Meet Again.

0: I'm David Reeves, and what a privilege it's been to share these songs with you. The world knew Elvis Presley as the king of rock and roll, but the man himself made no secret of where his deepest love for music came from. From the country churches of Tupelo to the late-night gospel sing-arounds at his home in Memphis to those three Grammy Awards he won for sacred music, Elvis loved gospel. My dear friend, who was the creator of this radio show, knew Elvis very well. You know, the gospel that Elvis sang about is still the most important news any of us will ever hear. Jesus Christ came into this world. He lived a perfect life, died on the cross for our sins, and rose again so that anyone who calls on Him can be forgiven and given eternal life. The same hope Elvis sang about is offered to you right now. He's not waiting for you to clean yourself up. He's waiting for you to come home. If you'd like prayer, email us at prayer@davidreeves.com. That's prayer@davidreeves.com. I'm David Reeves, and I'll catch you next time. Until then, keep looking up. Truly, the heavens declare the glory of God. So what are you waiting for? Come on out to the Wonder Center and Science Museum, just 35 minutes from downtown Nashville. 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
2: I want to begin by first of all talking about the problem of worry. It might be the case that you're here this afternoon and worry is a part of your daily life. There are some today, there are some in the world that are no doubt chronic worriers. I know that when we talk about worry or anxiety, we're talking about something that in many ways it's easier to talk about than it is to practice. It's very easy to say don't worry. It's very easy for us to tell ourselves not to worry. But putting that into practice, that's a whole different ballgame. So let me just share with you some statistics that have to do with worry in this day and time. 2/3 of Americans, some 66 to 67% of American adults are anxious about current events and the state of the world. A similar, slightly lower figure, 62%, reports feeling constant anxiety, with personal safety for themselves and their families being a major concern. One poll in 2025 indicates that 66% of Americans feel anxious, with 62% specifically worried about safety, as I mentioned a moment ago. Some of the top concerns that create worry in the lives of people: 69% are worried about government corruption, followed by loved ones getting ill, economic collapse, some 58 to 59%. Other top concerns include inflation, health care, and the economy. The average American spends about 2 hours and 18 minutes daily in worry time. So at a 24-hour period in our life, we tend to worry about 2 hours per day. 80% of adults with high levels of loneliness reported high stress, and 83% of those stressed by societal division reported at least one physical symptom of stress. 62% of Gen Z, and my understanding is that would be from the age of 14 to 29, so if you fall in that category, as well as millennials, report feeling constantly anxious, compared to 38% of older generations. So I guess there is an advantage to being older in life. 42% of Americans say they are more anxious than they were a year ago. 30% of adults have talked with a mental health professional about their worries. And this goes back to 2023 data. Common physical symptoms of stress include anxiety, 42%, fatigue, 40%, and headaches, 39%. I don't have to tell you that there are a lot of medical reasons why we shouldn't worry. There are a lot of things that worry will cause by way of our physical and mental health. There are a lot of people in the world today, they're under duress, and as a result of that, they have tension, high blood pressure, and a host of other problems. So the problem of worry. Now, we could ask from a general vantage point, why do people worry? And I mentioned some of the things that statistically are borne out. But I would imagine that many of us have any number of reasons why we worry. It might have to do with our own personal well-being. It might be the personal well-being of those that we love and appreciate and care for. It might be that economically we're struggling and that creates a high level of stress and anxiety in life. It might also be the case that when we look around at the world in which we live and some of the factors that are driving our world forward create a deep level of stress and anxiety in our lives. But you know, when we talk about the why of worry, and I remember Jesus asking in Matthew chapter 6, in a very succinct way, he simply asked, why do you worry? Now, you could fill in the blank, or you could fill in the blanks as to why you worry. If you don't worry, then count yourself blessed and go on. there are a lot of people that it's a real problem, and they battle it daily. But you know, the Bible talks about the weight of worry. In Luke chapter 21, in about verse 34, Jesus talked about the weight of the cares of life. Now think about that. The Lord had asked in Matthew chapter 6, why do you worry? In chapter 21 of the book of Luke, Jesus addressed the weight of worry. Worry can literally destroy you. It will bring you down. It will cause any number of things to really occur in your daily life. And so you can think about the weight of worry and how it might affect you or how it is affecting you on a regular basis. But what I want to do is talk for a moment or two about the prescription for worry. Is there a divine remedy for worry? I believe the answer is yes. And again, it goes back to, first and foremost, trusting in the Lord. The deeper our trust and faith in God, the less likely we are to worry in this life. You remember in Psalm 56, David talked about when he faced fears in life, and fears, anxieties, worries go hand in hand. But David said, whenever he was afraid, he trusted in the Lord. Solomon, the son of David, said in Proverbs chapter 3, trust in the Lord with all your heart. In all your ways acknowledge him, and he will lead you. Learning to trust and depend upon the Lord. I think that's very important. We live in a day and time when there are a lot of people that lack trust. They lack faith in the Lord. We talk about some of the anxieties that we experience because of the state of our world, the state of the nation that we live in. When we talk about trusting in the Lord, who's in control of all things? When it's all said and done, who's at the helm? You remember in Psalm 99 at verse 1, the writer talks about the sovereignty of God, the fact that God reigns, he's over all. In Daniel chapter 4, verse 32, Daniel said that the Most High rules in the kingdoms of men and gives it to whomsoever he wills. Now, what that says to me is that God is in absolute control. We may not think that. From the visible eye, it might not appear like God's in control. It might even appear like God's not even concerned about what's going on. But far from that. God is in control. If you have a chance this week, I would encourage you to go back and read one of the great prophets of God, a man by the name of Habakkuk. Habakkuk was concerned because the nation of Judah had become slack. They were not living as they should. And so that was a real problem for the prophet in his day. And he wondered, how could God allow his people, his nation, to live in such wickedness? And so God said, let me tell you what. There's a nation to the north of you, and they're getting ready to take care of business. Now, he's talking about Babylon. And what he was saying is that Babylon is going to be my arm. He's going to be the instrument by which I judge the southern kingdom. I'm going to take them into captivity. A remnant will come back, and through that remnant, the Messiah will come into the world. But that was perplexing to the prophet. When God told Habakkuk that he would then use Babylon to judge his people, then that created another question. Well, God, if you're going to use a wicked nation like Babylon to judge your people, then what about them? Basically, what God said was, listen, you need to understand something. I'm in absolute control. When they finish their work that I've appointed for them, guess what? I'll judge them. And you know what happened? The Babylonian Empire fell to the Medes and the Persians. You can go back historically speaking, about 539 BC, Cyrus, the king over Persia, allowed the children of Israel, the southern kingdom, that remnant, to go back to their homeland and begin rebuilding the temple. Now, Once they began rebuilding the temple, efforts began to subside. The nation became lethargic, and so God raised up two prophets, Haggai and Zechariah, to encourage the nation to finish the work. In 520 BC, the temple was completed. But God was saying, look, I'm in absolute control. That's important for us to remember, isn't it? There are those today that have the idea that God has created the world, but he has stepped back and he just allows the world to operate on its own. That's not the case at all. No, Jesus said that a sparrow can't fall to the ground without our Heavenly Father knowing about that. Now, if God knows about a sparrow falling to the ground, do you not think that he is much more knowledgeable about the various affairs of this life? Well, of course. The fact of the matter is, nothing escapes his eye. Solomon said, the eyes of the Lord are in every place, beholding the evil and the good. The Hebrew writer said in Hebrews chapter 4, neither is there any creature that is not made manifest in his sight, but all things are naked and open before the eyes of him with whom we have to do. The writer there is simply stressing the fact that nothing escapes the all-seeing eye of God. And again, we talk about reasons to trust God and the fact that God is sovereign. Let me give you a psalm to read this next week. Read Psalm 139. In Psalm 139, David in the long ago stresses the omniscience of God. And what he's saying is that there is not a word on our tongue. But he said, lo, O Lord, you know it all together. God not only knows the words on our tongue, but he knows the reasons why we think what we think and why we say what we say. Then he goes on to point out that there's nowhere we can go to escape the presence of God. Whether we ascend into heaven, whether we go into the grave, God's there. Nowhere we can go. And then his great power. So again, for us to trust in God. Look, God created the world that we live in. And the Bible says that we have been made in the image and the likeness of God. If we are the crown of his creation, and we are, wouldn't it stand to reason that God is extremely interested in our plight daily? Paul in the long ago said, God's not left himself without witness in that he has done good. He's given us rain from heaven, fruitful seasons, filling our hearts with food and gladness. We talked about the goodness of God, the great blessings he bestows on us. Is that not indicative of his care and reason why we ought to trust him? Now, here's what Paul said when it comes to the prescription for anxiety. Paul said, in nothing be anxious. That is, don't let anything cause you to worry or fill your mind with anxiety. Now go back and look at Matthew chapter 6 again. Three times Jesus said in Matthew chapter 6, beginning in verse 25, do not worry. The Lord Jesus telling us not to worry. Paul, who was an inspired writer, an inspired spokesman, telling us not to be anxious, not to be filled with worry, and the word worry, or the word anxiety. Really, what that word means is to be divided. The idea of separating or causing a separation. What happens is when we have a divided mind, we lose our focus, don't we? That's one of the dangers. We become distracted. Now think about what Jesus said by way of application. The Lord taught in Matthew chapter 12 that a house divided against itself cannot stand. A kingdom divided against itself cannot stand. So if a house divided against itself can't stand, if a nation divided against itself cannot stand, if I, as a human being, have divided affections, or if my mind is divided, and my life is filled with worry and anxiety, what's that say to me? It's going to be hard to stand. It's going to be hard for me to make it in this world. Paul then said, in nothing be anxious, but in everything with prayer and supplication. The word prayer there is a generic term for for really what we would call going before the throne of God and lifting our voices up to Him. It is a generic term that has to do with our entreating God. The word supplication, however, is a more specific word. And it carries with it the idea of one who is indigent. What does it mean to be indigent? Or need indigent care? Well, what that says to me is that we have no assets. Somebody who is indigent. They lack proper essentials in life. Well, from the vantage point of worry and stress, and the prescription for that, what Paul is saying is that we go before the throne of God and we supplicate Him, we take before Him specific needs as if we are indigent, as if we are a beggar, if you please. And many of us are acquainted with people that beg. A lot of times they'll say, I don't have a place to live, don't have proper food and clothing, etc. I stand in need. So when we supplicate, when we go before God, we do so recognizing our intense need in life. That our lives are filled with cares and anxieties. Now remember what Peter said? In 1 Peter chapter 5 at verse 7, same idea. Peter said, casting all your cares, same word, casting all your cares on Him. Well, how do we do that, and when are we to do that? Well, we're to do it through prayer. We do it by trusting God. Our faith, our trust is in God, come what may. Once I have in my mind that my trust is in God, remember what David said many years ago in Psalm 23? The Lord is my shepherd, I shall not want. Now, if God is our gracious shepherd, and as our gracious shepherd, if He is meeting my needs with the provisions that He provides, doesn't that say that I ought to trust Him? Sure it does. Now, again, Peter said, casting all your cares, not just some of your cares. In 1 Corinthians chapter 2, the Apostle Paul makes the case for inspiration. And he talks about comparing spiritual things with spiritual words. It is my conviction that every word is inspired of God. Every single word. So every word that is used in the New Testament, and of course the Holy Spirit's the one that inspired the word. But there is a reason why God chose certain words. Thus, we look at First Peter chapter 5, verse 7, and when Peter said, casting all your cares, there's a reason why God said, I want you to use that little three-letter word, A-L-L. I want you to learn to cast all of your cares on me. Now, let me tell you why you need to do that. And Peter tells us the answer. The reason is because He cares for us. As a parent, many of us have had our children come to us. They've had needs, concerns. Maybe they are even dealing with various fears in life. They come to us because they believe that we have the ability to make it all right, don't they? God is our Father. And what the Bible says about our Heavenly Father, we can go before His throne and we can literally cast all of our cares before Him. And we do that because He cares for us. That's an amazing thing for a parent to say to a son or daughter, I've got you. And I can handle the problem or problems that you're facing. Well, by way of translation, isn't it an amazing thing? When God says, I want you to bring me your anxieties, your worries, and your fears because I've got them. I can handle it. We serve a big God. Not a little God. No, we serve a big God. a God who has the ability. Now go back and read the book of Exodus, since we're in the reading mode this week. Go back and read the book of Exodus. When the children of Israel, when they made their way out of Egyptian bondage, who was it that parted the Red Sea? God did. Can you imagine what an amazing sight that would have been? To walk on the literal floor of the sea and those waters walled up on either side? Would you have had to have a lot of trust in God to take that first step? Sure. But God led them out of Egyptian bondage, and the goal was to get to the promised land. And God carried those people. And God will carry us if we'll trust Him. So Paul said, in nothing be anxious, but in everything with prayer and supplication and thanksgiving. There are times when we face anxiety and worry in life. It might be the case that when we feel that tinge of worry or anxiety, maybe we ought to thank God. That is a reminder to us to trust Him, to pray to Him. Peter said, the eyes of the Lord are over the righteous. His ears are open to their prayers or supplications. Peter telling us that there is a God in heaven who is ever ready to hear our prayers. And again, a passage that I think is worthy of our consideration, Hebrews chapter 4, verse 16, where the writer said, let us therefore draw boldly unto the throne of grace, that we may receive mercy and find grace to help in time of need. Now that's an exhortation to pray. And there's a reason to do that. Because when we go to God, we can expect mercy and grace. Is it true that when we succumb to temptation, we need grace? Yes. We need forgiveness? Yes. When Paul dealt with that thorn in the flesh, as recorded by him in 2 Corinthians chapter 12, remember, he pleaded with God three times to remove that thorn in the flesh, and God said, my grace is sufficient for you. Will God's grace carry us through when we face anxiety and worry in life? I think so. But again, the key is to trust God and to pray to God. What a resource. Look, God doesn't want us to have a divided mind. Would it be the case that when we're filled with anxiety and worry, that that is indicative of a lack of trust in God? That we're really not trusting Him as deeply as we ought? Now, there's a third thought. Number one, the problem. Number two, the prescription. And number three, the promise. Again, Paul said, in nothing be anxious, but in everything with prayer and supplication and thanksgiving, let your requests be made known unto God. Now listen to him. And the peace of God, which surpasses all understanding, shall guard your hearts and minds in Christ Jesus. The idea that Paul is putting before us is that of Jehovah God standing guard over our heart. And God is standing guard, we might say figuratively, to keep the enemy out. And then figuratively, to keep us on the inside from running. He's protecting us. He is providing us with the peace that passes all understanding. In John chapter 14, when Jesus talked very intimately with the apostles about his departure, he knew that he would be crucified on Calvary in just a few short hours. His departure would leave a void. But you remember Jesus said, my peace I leave with you. Not as the world gives do I give to you. No, we're not talking about worldly peace, but rather we're talking about the peace that comes from whom? From God. God is the source of our peace. In John 16, 33, Jesus said, "These are the words that I spoke to you while I was with you, that in me you might have peace." He said, "In the world you have tribulation, but be of good cheer. I have overcome the world." And in 1 John chapter 4, you remember it was John the Apostle who said, "This is the victory that overcomes the world." And what is the victory that overcomes the world? Even our faith. Well, faith comes by hearing, and hearing by the Word of God. Now, what that says to me is the deeper my faith in God, the greater my trust, the less my worries and anxieties. I'm learning to trust in God every single day. And I know that when I put my trust in God, and again, faith comes by hearing by the Word of God, the more we know about this book, the more time we spend in this book, the dividends that we will reap, a deeper faith, a greater faith, an abiding faith. So we're trusting God. And we believe that the peace that passes all understanding, that peace is ours. Now, there are a lot of folks in our world today, and they battle worry, they battle anxiety. One of the reasons why people are medicated and why they self-medicate sometimes is because their lives are filled with worry and anxiety. Now, let me say this in closing. God understands we're human. You know, the Bible says He remembers our frame. The Lord knows that as human beings, there are certain tendencies that we have to deal with and we have to fight against. Worry and anxiety are a common problem in the world that we live in. It was true in the day of Jesus. It's true 2,000 years later. So, the problem is real. The prescription is available, and the promise of peace can be ours. But as we say sometimes, the ball is in our court, isn't it? The Lord has told us how to deal with worry and anxiety. The thrust of our study today, worry less, pray more. Worry less, trust God more. You'll never go wrong trusting God. Go back and read the inspired record. You start in the Old Testament and make your way through the New. And you'll be amazed at God in His providence, the fact that He provides, that He cares for us, that He blesses us. If we ever lose sight of that, we're in a lot of trouble. What we want to do is deeply trust God. As Solomon said, trust in the Lord with all your heart. Not some of your heart, but all your heart. I close today by asking you this question. When it comes to worry and anxiety, is that a problem in your life? If it is, take heart. You're not alone. And also, I would say this, take heart because you're not left without a remedy. The answer to anxiety and the agonies of life, again, it's prayer, isn't it? And trusting God.
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14: NBC News Radio, I'm Scott Carr. The TSA is warning travelers to expect crowded airports this weekend. They say between World Cup action and the Juneteenth holiday, there's long security lines. More than 800 flights were canceled nationwide Friday alone, most of them from Dallas-Fort Worth or in Charlotte. Vice President J.D. Vance has landed in Switzerland for more talks between the U.S. and Iran. Negotiations are set to continue today despite uncertainty over the Strait of Hormuz. Iran says it shut down the shipping lane in protest of Israel attacking Lebanon. U.S. military officials, however, say the Strait of Hormuz is open. The makers of M&M's, Mars, says they'll start releasing new versions of the candies in August that contain no artificial dyes. This after pressure from the Health and Human Services Department and Secretary Robert F. Kennedy Jr., who's consistently criticized the use of artificial dyes in U.S. food products. Scott Carr, NBC News Radio.
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0: From the Simply Superior Studio inside the Springer Mountain Farms Acuff House, over the air on 650 AM and around the world on the WSM app. 100 years of the R3, WSM, Nashville. 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
7: 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And speaking of Andrew Winnett, here he is. 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
8: I'm good, Melissa. I wanted to talk about, we got a great show for you guys, by the way, but last weekend, we got to enjoy the UFC Freedom 250, where Dana White and Donald Trump agreed to put on a UFC fight on the White House lawn in celebration of the United States turning 250 years old, which I thought was pretty cool. Now, I wanted to share something. This is inspired by a friend of mine, Tracy Lounsbury, but I do agree that the UFC 250 event, I watched the whole thing, and it was awesome. I'm a big UFC guy. I like mixed martial arts, and I think it's one of the fastest-growing sports in the world. And I think that there's a lot to be said about that one-off, one-of-one lifetime event. I think movies are going to be made about what just happened. But I think that UFC Freedom 250 has something in common with annuities, actually. So the main card, Justin Gaethje, he won the lightweight world champion title as a 6-1 underdog. Written off as a man past his prime, he was older. And last night on the White House lawn, he scored a TKO, a technical knockout, in round four against Ilya Topuria, who is an undefeated elite striker and current champion. He walked away as the undisputed lightweight champion against Ilya Topuria. The favorite, which was Ilya, is not always the safe bet. And a lot of people lost a lot of money betting on the favorite last night. Topuria was the highlight reel pick, the pound-for-pound star. But championships are not won by flashy highlights. They are won by the fighter who can take the hardest shots and still be standing in the final round. So why did this happen, and how are annuities compared to this? Why am I tying this in? So Topuria walked in 17-0. He was undefeated. 15 of those wins were finishes. 10 of them ended in the first round. Out of 17 pro fights, only two ever reached the judges. He's a brilliant fighter, and he had almost never been past the early rounds. But this creates an experience and longevity issue. Justin Gaethje is the opposite, on the other hand. Fighting professionally since 2011, dragged into five-round wars again and again, he has had multiple five-round fights in his career. He's been knocked down, knocked out, and submitted, and every single time he came back and walked his opponents down for five rounds. If you have ever competed in any combat sport, you know how much those later rounds can change everything. That is the exact conversation we owe our clients. The plan has to be trained for the longevity of the fight, not just the early rounds. So here's the lesson. Justin Gaethje is a perfect representation of a longevity fighter. the lifetime income annuity of fighters, if you will. Built for the distance, the annuity absorbs every punch the market can throw through every kind of decade, and it is engineered to still be standing in the final rounds of our client's life. So if we're still walking into the room leading with growth-only highlights, we are selling what we would call the favorite. Easy to pitch, it's exciting to watch, but maybe not what every person needs. And as we're about to talk about, there's some exciting, flashy things that are happening with IPOs recently. And we're going to get into that and talk about that. But it may be flashy, may be exciting. It may have worked in the past, but it may not weather the ultimate test of what is coming.
7: Again, the number is 800-674-9898, 800-674-9898. And, you know, let me ask you this, because we always talk about having a plan and really thinking these things through and being intentional with our retirement. So why do so many confident, successful people, you know, when you talk about IPOs, get pulled in when, let's say, the media starts buzzing about the big next new investment opportunity?
8: Yeah, and that's what's going on right now. I just did a YouTube video on this. I'd encourage you guys to go check it out, Retirement Renegade on YouTube. I've got a full 10-minute long video explaining these IPOs. You know, there's the excitement is very contagious. You know, SpaceX was the first one, and it was valued at $1.75 trillion. Think about that. It's the largest IPO in history. $1.75 trillion from the get-go. Now, it made Elon Musk a trillionaire, okay, the first trillionaire in history. But what they don't talk about is leading up to these IPOs, the money's already been made. So the people who bought in at, you know, the Series A round or Series B round, these first rounds that were not available to the public, they were available to the big hitters, the guys that are worth 100 million to multiple billions, they're buying in at a discount and they're getting, you know, shares for a lot cheaper than what they would go public for. But these are also the same people that bought into different private equity deals, you know, let's say with BlackRock or other private equity firms, that their redemption windows have actually been paused or frozen. In other words, what's going on in the private equity market, a lot of these big hitters, they need liquidity and they haven't been able to get access to it because of the underlying problems within the economy. So what they did is they allowed 401ks, think about this, to be allowed to participate in their ETFs, their funds, if you would, and have exposure to some of these IPOs. So the retail investors, the average everyday person that's not extremely wealthy, can take advantage of some of these IPOs. Now, to the average everyday layperson, that seems amazing. Oh my gosh, I can participate in the IPO before it really gets going. Well, here's the problem, is that these big hitters who bought in early, they're looking for a liquidity event. They want to cash out, and that's why you watch this IPO of SpaceX is going to go down. The stock price is going to go down over time because these big hitters are going to be cashing out and taking profits, taking liquidity. Meanwhile, the 401k holders will be holding the bag. And the way it works with 401ks is that when you change the rule, there's no like investment managers that say, okay, we should invest in this or invest in that. They just have a basket of different investment options that you get to choose from. And so it's like the one last pool of money that is untouched that these big hitters who need liquidity are trying to take advantage of. This has happened in the past. So like with the internet was obviously an extremely powerful tool. But people still lost everything when they bought in when things were overpriced. Trains, right? The trains back in the day, you know, the railways, that changed the game for transporting goods. But people still lost their shorts if they bought at the wrong price. Do I think that SpaceX and ultimately OpenAI and Anthropic, some of these other IPOs that are coming down the pike, do I think that they are profitable? I don't think they actually are profitable, but do I think that they're going to be useful? Yes. But I think they're selling at such high earnings. Like SpaceX was selling at 100 times projected earnings. That's five times more than the average price earnings ratio should be in the S&P. Think about that. So I just think that there's some things that are going on that are flashy, they're exciting, they're unique. They're kind of like the Ilya Taporias of the financial world. But, hey, what's going to win in the end? Is it the tortoise versus the hare? Is it the slow and steady wins the race? I think it is. But I think there's sinister things that are happening behind the scenes that the average person is going to get taken advantage of. And I think this is just another way the great taking, if you would, is going to play out with the 401k market. And you know what's sad about this whole thing is that they've lowered the fiduciary responsibility between 401k companies. In other words, they are allowing more freedom to open up some of these way higher risky IPOs to 401k plans because they want access to that pool of money. I don't like that. And so, guys, if you are not aware of these things, if you're concerned about the market being so incredibly high, super inflated, and you're concerned about safety and preservation of principal, if that's you and you want a second opinion on your plan, guys, I'm telling you, safety, security, peace of mind, it's everything when it comes to retirement. So if you'd like some help with your specific situation, give us a call. We'd love to get you some resources, some movies, some books, and a second opinion on where you're at. You're not going to regret it because, hey, just because something's flashy doesn't mean it's going to win in the long run.
7: Right. 800-674-9898. 800-674-9898. I know we have a couple minutes left before the break, but, you know, if somebody's coming in the office, they call the number, they come in, you know, what is the first thing you want, you know, them to ask before they act on something that suddenly is getting a lot of buzz?
8: Yeah, so like you need to ask yourself, does this specific investment fit your goals? Does it fit your time horizon? How much risk are you actually taking? People, again, the Wall Street is always trying to transfer the bag of risk to Main Street. And that's exactly what's happening with these IPOs. They're taking the risk and transferring it to everyday people. This is exactly what happened in 2008. They just repackaged it, put a shiny bow on it, and transferred the risks of the housing debacle to everyday investors, everyday Main Street folks. And that's exactly what happened. That's what I'm concerned about, is how much risk are you actually taking? And are you acting on a plan, or are you reacting to a headline? Mm-hmm. And I think it's you get caught up into the news cycle, and you're not actually following a plan that is guaranteed to work.
7: Yeah.
8: And that's something I can help you with, is those guaranteed plans that will make sure you will be okay in retirement.
7: Yeah. And the number again is 800-674-9898. Almost kind of get settled, get back to center before you make a major decision. 800-674-9898. 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
13: 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For years, annuities have gotten a bum rap. Even me saying it for some people may have made them cringe. It's too expensive, too many strings attached, your money is locked up forever. You've heard all the cons for annuities for years. But with private company pensions dying out, the tide is starting to turn, and annuity sales have had record years recently. So, Andrew, what do you think is behind the increased interest in these annuities?
14: Yeah, annuities have exploded. Almost $400 billion in annuities were sold last year. And a lot of that has to do with a couple things. Number one, these big brokerages are starting to recommend them. You know, the Charles Schwab, the Fidelities, Wells Fargo Advisors, Merrill Lynch, Raymond James, Morgan Stanley, LPL, all these big companies are starting to recommend annuities. Now, keep in mind, guys, when I say annuities, everybody has their own opinion. The Wall Street marketing machine has done such a good job for so long about talking bad about annuities. And guys, there are bad annuities. There's 9 different kinds of annuities. At our firm, we only recommend 3 out of 9. And there's a couple holdouts, you know, Vanguard and Fisher, they don't recommend annuities. Ironically, Dave Ramsey's even starting to recommend annuities, which is funny. But it's only because the advisors he sells leads to are starting to recommend annuities because everybody's getting on board, essentially. And what it means is, you know, with consumers being hit from all sides the past couple years, you know, people are starting to look for ways to help preserve what they've saved, you know. Both the stock and bond markets have faltered since COVID. There's recession concerns. Obviously, inflation's a big problem. There's concerns about tax increases. And as on the plus side, as interest rates have gone up, it's translated to a boost in payouts from annuities. So we're seeing these annuities where they're offering double the income that you could normally get from a brokerage account. So if there's a bucket of money that is earmarked for income and retirement, you're not going to get a better payout, a bigger payout that's guaranteed than an annuity. There was this old concept called the three-legged stool. And the three-legged stool went like this. In retirement, in order for you to have security, so if you think about a stool, it's got 3 legs, right? And if mm-hmm. you had 2 legs, you'd fall. And if it had 1 leg, you'd really fall over. you know, you could maybe balance the stool on 2 legs, but it's not going to be restful. You might as well stand. And so the 3 legs of the stool in retirement, number one was Social Security. Number two was a personal pension. And number three was your savings. And the idea was you had 2 streams of income that you could count on, and then your savings would help offset it. Well, what's the problem with the stool today? The stool's looking pretty haggard. The first leg, Social Security, is headed for a cliff, and we're about to cut off 6 inches off that leg of the stool. Social Security benefits are going to be reduced by 1/3. Number two, the personal pension that everybody used to get, almost nobody gets them. And if they do get them, they typically don't have cost of living adjustments or survivorship benefits, and it's often not as big as it used to be. Maybe it's 20% of your income or 30% of what you used to get rather than 80, 90, or 100%. So even if you do have a pension, they're smaller than what they used to be because it's so expensive for the employer. And then the savings side, you know, if you actually look at the potential for market volatility in the next 10 years because of our demographic, that leg of the stool is in jeopardy as well. We've got obviously a really big problem with the dollar and its debt, you know, as a country. We've got, you know, a bubble in the market. I mean, the pension plans that a lot of people don't know this, but 74% of all stocks are owned by pension plans. So the stool is haggard. There's a problem, right? That's where an annuity can really shine. And a lot of people, maybe it's not the right fit for you, but a lot of people are starting to say, I'm meeting more and more people that I haven't even helped before. And they're saying, why would I deal with the insecurity and the lack of surety with Social Security, the pension that I have, and the retirement accounts with the broker? Why wouldn't I just get guarantees and have multiple annuities, right? I've got a 10-legged stool. And mm-hmm. even if one or two fell, which they don't, even if they did, I'm still as safe can be. So annuities can be a wonderful addition. It may be half of your portfolio, and it may be one third for some people who understand it. It's more. But more and more people are recognizing the utility in an annuity for income or safe growth, or even as an alternative to a CD. 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Number two, you can't lock it in for long enough, right? So it's paying you 5%, 5.5%, and it may pay you that for 6, 9 months, maybe 18 at the longest. 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Maybe even lower. Who knows? With a hybrid CD annuity, you can lock in that 5.5-6% rate for a lot longer, and there's liquidity, and you defer taxes. With your CD, you don't defer taxes. You're paying taxes every year. With the annuity, it can compound, and you can defer taxes and just keep letting it grow until you need it. So again, there's long-term care benefits. There's bonuses. Another couple fun things. Right now, there's a product that you can get a 40% bonus up front. 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Now, there's strings attached. Okay, there's no free lunch out there. And it's really, that 40% is really only for two things. It's for an income rider that you'll enjoy later, or you could turn it on right now, and it's for death benefit. But it's not part of the money you take out, you know, on an ongoing basis. If you're looking for something like that, like a growth product, you can get 16.5% guaranteed year one. Where can you get that elsewhere? Where can you get that as a guarantee? What I tell people, Melissa, is, you know what? Let's say you have $1 million or 2 million or 5 million or whatever the number is. Maybe you want to wrap insurance around 50% of your money, right? Maybe it's like, you know what? I don't ever want to go backwards on 500 out of the million. You'd wrap insurance around it like with an annuity. And what that's doing is you never lose your principal. You never go backwards. And a lot, when I sit down with people who have their arms crossed and they've heard all the things about bad things about annuities, and I start showing them what these annuity companies are offering, it's the most competitive I've ever seen in my career. All of a sudden, they're leaning forward. The arms aren't crossed anymore. They're asking questions. Their eyebrows are getting raised. They're starting to ponder and think like, dude, this is pretty good. This is pretty competitive. Mm-hmm. And that's why more and more annuity sales are happening. Now, listen, like I said, there's bad annuities. I'll give you an example. I don't like variable annuities. I don't touch them with a 10-foot pole. They're the highest fee-based product in the investment world. The average variable annuity is going to be at least 3.5% in total fees, all the way upwards of 5.5%. That's ridiculous. And you can still lose your money. And the income rider, if you turn it on, never grows. That's not a good deal, right? Why not have to pay any fees, not lose your money, have liquidity, have an unbelievable income that can increase to help offset inflation, have a liquidity, have long-term care benefits? I mean, it's, if I were to, you know, if I could erase the word annuity from your mind and show you how these products work, 9 times out of 10, you'd be like, what's the catch? This is so awesome. I don't know why everybody's not doing this. And that's the point. The problem that we have on the advisor side, Melissa, is we just don't make as much money selling them. And that's where you know, in order for you to find an expert of experts in the safe space, they got to be doing a lot of volume to make it. And we're crushing it. I mean, like I said, I've just moved into this massive office. We've got tons of employees. We're doing millions of dollars in revenue. We don't make as much as the traditional advisor. We could make 8 to 10 times more if we were convincing you that, you know, we're the best stock picker since Warren Buffett. We're not going to do that, you know, but that's how most people make their money. They make a ton of it is by charging fees. And you don't make fees on these annuities. You make a commission that the client doesn't have to pay for, but it's a lot smaller than the overall, you know, fees that you would earn over someone's lifetime. So that's why there's been so much rejection of annuities is because Wall Street doesn't make no money from it.
13: Mm. But that's the catch, right?
14: That's the catch. If it's best for the client, just do what's best for the client and, you know, you reap what you sow. If the clients are happy, they're not losing money when the market crashes, they're able to live the retirement of their dreams, they tell all their friends, you get a bunch of referrals, you make up in volume through referrals what you would otherwise make, maybe not doing what's best for the client, you can do it the right way. And that's what we've chosen to do. We put a, you know, kind of a stake in the ground and said, we're going to be different. We're going to help people and do what's right for them. Even if we make less money, you know, we're going to do what's best. And that's why we get so many referrals, and that's why we have so many clients, and we're doing so much business, frankly.
13: 800-674-9898 is the number to call, or you can text the word MOVIE to 800-674-9898 in order to make your appointment today. 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
13: 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My name is Melissa. Thank you for being here. 800-674-9898 is the number to call, or you can text with the word MOVIE to 800-674-9898, whichever is easier for you to set up that appointment with Andrew and his team. You know, an annuity may or may not be right for you. That's what we've been talking about. But one thing is certain, today's annuities are a world away from the ones your grandparents had. Andrew touched upon that. So, Andrew, why don't you talk a little bit about how this has changed when it comes to income tools we have today?
14: Yeah. So I want to talk a little bit about the potential of income. So let's say you have $1 million and the $1 million is designed for income and retirement. You retired 65. You may live till you or your spouse may live till 90. Modern medicine people are living a heck of a lot longer. Okay. And let's say that you're going to use that $1 million to live on, right? And market goes up, market goes down. Let's say it's an IRA or it's a 401k. It's pre-tax, right? This is the most vulnerable money. We often will tell people the money that would go into an annuity should be the pre-tax money. And by the way, the pre-tax money is often the hardest to move. Okay. So if I was just trying to make a sale, I would do non-qualified or after-tax money because that's the easiest to move. But that's actually the money that you should keep liquid in safety, and also it's the most beneficial for inheritance because there's no taxes on it. But we want to do what's right for the client. So your pre-tax money, 401ks, 403bs, 457s, thrift savings plans, or IRAs, that's the money that is best suited for an annuity. When I say an annuity, I mean a fixed index annuity or a multi-year guarantee annuity. What I'm talking about is it's going to alleviate a couple things. Number one, you're going to get a way bigger income than you would if you kept it in your brokerage account. Number two, you eliminate something called sequence of returns risk. I won't get into the details. You can Google it. But if the market's down 20% and you're 73, now you have to take something called required minimum distributions, which means the government is tired of you kicking the can on not paying taxes, and they want their sliver. And sometimes it's a big sliver. So if they say on that $1 million, all right, you're 73, we want you to take out 50 grand as an example, to satisfy your required minimum distribution this year. Well, you got to take out 50 grand out of your IRA. Well, there's a problem. This year, the market's down 20%. Well, now you realize the loss when you had to withdraw it and pay the taxes on it. You do that a couple of years in a row, and now all of a sudden your $1 million account is worth 700. And that's what sequence of returns risk is, which is why an annuity, an income annuity, is much better suited to remove sequence of returns risk off the table, satisfy the RMDs in the most effortless way ever. You turn on income, it takes care of your RMDs, you have taxes withheld from that monthly deposit, and whatever's going into your monthly or to your bank account, direct deposit, is the play check, right? There's paychecks and play checks. The paycheck is the gross amount, the play check is the net amount. So you have taxes withheld, and because you can't lose money, you're taking sequence of returns risk off the table, you're satisfying your RMDs, and you don't even have to fool with taxes. So whatever's coming in your account, you can count on. It'll be there for the rest of your life, and you can just blow it all, man. Enjoy it. Save up a little bit. Go to Rome, right? Do whatever you want. Another thing that I'll say is if you have $1 million in a brokerage account, and the safe withdrawal rate that all of the advisors use, which, by the way, is too high, is 4%. And it was 4% until COVID, and then Morningstar and Wade Fowle said, holy cow, geez, 4% is way too high. We need to reduce it to 2.8%, which is 28 grand, which is nothing. That's nothing. How many friggin' millions do you have to have a decent retirement, right?
8: Mm-hmm.
14: Then the stock market did well, then it was 3.3, then it went back up to 3.8, and it's really 3.8 safe withdrawal right now. So if you have $1 million, you shouldn't be taking more than 3.8% out. Well, depending on your age, what if I could guarantee on that same $1 million that you could enjoy $90,000 a year for the rest of your life guaranteed? Yes, you heard that correctly. That is the power of an income annuity. And in many cases, there's no fees, or if there is a fee, it's very small. It'll last the rest of both you and your spouse's lives, and it is guaranteed. So if we have a lost decade, which many economists are predicting because of our demographic problem, this dude is paying in $90,000 for the rest of your life. You're going to live longer. You want to suck the juice out of it, right? Let the insurance company, with their mortality credits, let them pick up the tab. And that's the whole beauty of an annuity. So when it comes to income and retirement, when it comes to safe growth, being able to participate in market upside, but if the market crashes, you don't lose a penny. Guys, you will not find anything greater than an annuity. Annuities have been around since the Roman times. They used to give an annuity to their Roman soldiers. They would put in their service and they'd get a paycheck for the rest of their lives. Not one A-plus rated life and annuity company has failed since 1900. Yeah, but Andrew, what about AIG? AIG was in trouble in 2008 on their security side. Completely different subsidiary of AIG. Completely different company. They got in trouble because their London office was investing in mortgage-backed securities in their mutual funds, and the government stupidly bailed out their mutual funds. Wow. But their life and annuity company, which is required by state and federal regulators to keep surplus cash on hand, was never in jeopardy. They were thriving in 2008 along with every other A-plus rated insurance company. Life and annuity I'm talking about. So if you're going to look at an annuity, you need to do A-plus rated. That's our opinion. There's other companies that are lower rated. And when I say rated, I'm talking about not just by Moody's, because Moody's has been questionable, but AM Best, Standard & Poor's, and the state and federal regulators, NAIC. So you want to do A-plus rated companies that have been around since the dinosaurs. They have billions in surplus that they're required to have. They're the last domino to fall in an Armageddon scenario. If these A-plus rated insurance companies are failing, guys, it's the end of the friggin' world, okay? The treasuries have already failed. We're running through the woods with our jerky and our tents and our guns, and we're bartering for toilet paper. I mean, it's the end of the friggin' world. And by the way, money's not going to matter anyway, because you can't eat gold. You can't eat a dollar bill, right? You want food and clothes and shelter and batteries and, you know, bullets. So again, I don't think we're going to get to that. Lord willing, I hope not, but more and more people are wanting our time, and we're having to book out weeks in advance typically. And so don't procrastinate. The best time to plant a tree was 20 years ago. The second best time to plant a tree is today. Don't procrastinate. Make it a priority. No one else is going to make your retirement a priority. It's up to you. And so, and even if you're a do-it-yourselfer and you have been for all these years, as you get closer to retirement or already retired, you're asking your money to do something you've never asked of it before. And the decumulation side of this retirement mountain is a lot more complex and a lot more treacherous. And right now, in America, according to the National Bureau of Economic Research, the failure rate for Americans running out of money before they run out of life is 50%.
13: Wow.
14: Which is sobering, and it's unnecessary. And if you had an income annuity, that would never be the case. So give us a call. Let us help you. Let us walk you through it and see if it's a good fit for you or not.
13: Before I give the number out and before the break, let me ask you this. So somebody, you know, of course, we're talking to people who may have been skeptical of annuities, and they really should take the time to educate themselves or have you help educate them. But what if somebody has an annuity, they're not sure about it? Can you do anything like an annuity analysis or something for them if they need help in understanding it?
14: Yeah. So last year, so another thing that's really powerful, maybe you have an annuity and you bought it years ago. Last year alone, I think we did somewhere between $12 and $15 million in refinance business. And what that means is we took an annuity that was bought when rates were low, because it's very rate driven, and we helped refinance it to where it was a net gain, a net positive for them. And they either got more income per month, or they got a bigger account value, or whatever. There was some net gain that had to be measurable. You know, if you have a 6% mortgage on your house and rates drop to 3%, what are you going to do? You're going to refinance, right? Because it's a better deal in the long run. You can do the same thing with annuities. It just works in the inverse. Annuities are the most competitive I've ever seen in my entire career. So if you have an old annuity that's more than, we'll say, a year and a half old, please, for your sake, give us a call. Let's do an analysis. Let's see if we can't get you an extra $400, $500, $600 a month more. In certain situations, I had a client, we were able to get her $40,000 a year more.
13: Wow.
14: Just by refinancing. And if, you know, if she never would have asked, that's $1 million over her retirement that she wouldn't have had. And it's just because rates are so stinking good. So if you've got an annuity, it's worth the time to see if we can't get you a better deal and refinance. That's something you do not want to procrastinate on.
13: And the number to call is 800-674-9898. You can text the word movie to the same number if you can't call, 800-674-9898. While you do that, we'll take a break. We'll be back with Retirement Renegade Radio right after this.
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13: My name is Melissa, and our phone number is 800-674-9898. 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The Joseph Strategy is Andrew's book. It's a great book. I have it on my shelf. I love it. I mean, he called me to task on it. I will, you know, admit, Andrew, but it's a great book, and he wants a free copy in your hands, free of charge, Joseph Strategy, but we only have a few left. 800-674-9898. Text, call, please do so. All right. So some of us, you know, keep things around the house that we may think might be valuable to our kids. I've been, you know, I've been confronted with this with my 7-year-old. I'm keeping things already. And people are like, he won't care about that. But in reality, it's probably not the case that people want to have those things. Lots of baby boomers have beautiful homes filled with valuable items passed down from their parents. But these things probably not functional for your kids in their own homes. What do you think? Do you agree with that?
8: Oh my gosh, yes. Yeah, like I, you know, my grandma would try to give us stuff. I'm like, heck no, I ain't interested in any of that stuff, you know? The next generation, whether it's a sewing machine or a film projector or different trunks, you know, that people would store stuff in.
13: Tea sets.
8: Most people don't want that. You know, it's not valuable anymore. You know, just donate them. Whether it's maybe it's a figurine collection. My grandma had millions of them.
13: Right.
8: And, I would donate them maybe to a retirement home or something, you know, as for Christmas. But,
13: well, Andrew, it makes me think also of like, I don't know. I mean, cause I'm not married. I know you were married, and I don't know if you, for your wedding registry, had any kind of like fine silverware, whatever. Like, I know a friend of mine who recently gave her mother's wedding set away because she had no use for it, because we really don't sit around the table with fancy dinnerware anymore. No. And so, you know, so again, it's a nice thought. And I will say with my son, I don't have very many things collected so far because I know, look, I can't embarrass him and go, Mom, God, will you stop? I don't want to be that mom.
8: Right, right. You know, whether it's the heavy antique furniture, you know, that weighs a billion pounds that you're trying to get 15 guys, you're trying to coerce them with beer and pizza to get them to help you carry this stupid, you know, clock or something up the stairs. And then, you know, one guy gets crushed, you know, and he hobbles off in misery, you know, or maybe it's crystal or porcelain dinnerware, whatever. I mean, we all know, you know, our parents or whatever, maybe some of you guys have this. Maybe you guys are guilty of this stuff. It's okay. Just don't be surprised if the next generation doesn't want it. And don't let it hurt your feelings, because although it may have been important to you, just because it's not important to them doesn't mean that they don't love you or don't care about you. It's just everybody's different. One thing, though, I'll tell you, recently I had a client who, she travels between different states. And so she has an RV here. And one of the things that she had was this old fireproof safe that she was storing, you know, like $50,000 in cash. And she was up in Buffalo. I won't say her name, but she was up in Buffalo and her RV exploded while she was gone, thankfully, in the middle of the night. I know. It's like crazy, crazy. She lost some of the money. It kind of like melted together. So she's sending it to like the Treasury Department or whatever, and they're going to, you know, reimburse some of it, but she lost some of it. So you got to be careful with some of that old stuff. You know, I mean, it just because it, you know, worked back then doesn't mean it's going to work now. By the way, side note, if you have cash sitting in a, you know, a fireproof safe or something, like don't have 50,000 because fires happen. Rats come in and, you know, I'm not saying that you've got rats in your house, but hey, things happen. You don't want to have, you know, 50 grand unless it is like triple fireproof, you know? And so anyway, that was kind of a sad story with her, but.
13: Well, no, I think that's a good point. I think for a lot of people, if they have either cash around or something of value, I'm going to get a safe. I'm going to get something. You know, I think for myself, the only thing I have in fireproof, waterproof stuff is like important documents, like, you know, insurance, like, you know, policies and that kind of thing.
8: Right.
13: You know, but, you know, we tease about, I had to laugh out loud at the heavy furniture. Cause boy, is that not the truth? When older furniture, even though it's well built, it's well built.
8: Yeah.
13: And two things came to mind. One, I know someone who was so intent on making sure that they don't get rid of that stuff because it's so well built that they purchase storage units, right? So they pay the bill for a storage unit for this stuff. All right. So that's probably touching a nerve on a lot of listeners.
8: Yeah.
13: But, but also, you know, seriously, again, you know, the not securing the things that you have or having these intentions, all these intentions we know about, you know, the road of intentions, but, you know, it's something, again, that people need to take seriously, especially when it comes to estate planning, because the whole purpose is you want to give this to somebody where there's probably something better. For instance, I can give my son than the zip up sweater that he wore in kindergarten, which is one of the things that I'm keeping.
8: Well, that thing's small and it doesn't weigh 500 pounds.
13: That's true.
8: You know, I remember when we were moving with my mom. My mom was moving from California and we were doing a garage sale. Now, again, my mom's got all the antiques from her parents and from her childhood. And she's like, they're built so well, they'll last, you know, through your grandkids and all this stuff. I'm like, Mom, it will never get through me. Okay. I'm not taking this in my house. She could not. We did a yard sale. And, you know, slowly the balloon that she had just, you know, kind of popped because she realized, wow, no one wants these. Like, I thought I'd get thousands of dollars because of how well these were built, and I don't want to take them across the country. And at the end of it, she couldn't give them away. Like, it was terrible. Like, it was. Aww. But you know what? It is what it is. The generations are changing. And so for that old stuff, you know, enjoy it while you guys can, but. You know, when you pass on and leave your kids with a mountain of old, gigantic antiques, I think some of them are just going to set the place on fire and start over. You know? Let's just cut our losses, burn it to the ground, folks. You know?
13: Well, and I think that's an important point that, you know, especially baby boomers, we've heard this before about the sandwich generation, because baby boomers, if they waited later in life, I'm a Gen Xer and I waited later in life for my son. I'm 52 and I have a 7-year-old. So for a lot of baby boomers who've done the same thing, they're still taking care of kids, maybe not small kids, but they're still financially responsible for children. And they're also taking care of their parents. And so maybe they're learning this lesson of a house full of stuff that they have to go in and organize and do, and then not even sure if they're going to get anything for it. Because it's like you said, I mean, yes, they're well built. And I know that's going to break a lot of people's hearts, whether it's that big long table with the leaf in the middle, or it's the heavy bedding or whatever it is. We all
8: have two of those. Yeah.
13: Exactly. We all know that furniture. And people now who, especially if they're transient a lot and they go from one place to the other, they don't want to move that stuff. And that's why they don't want it.
8: No, they really don't. And you know what? Some people, though, are so stuck in their ways that when they pass on, boy, you better hire some people to come help you, man. You better be buying lots of pizzas and beers because, you know, you're going to have your work cut out for you. I mean, for the next generation that inherits that stuff, oh my gosh.
13: But Andrew, that is where we had, you know, our first dinner with blah, blah, blah. That's the first time we met, you know, or day, whatever. Like, I just think of all the historical value of these things, but again, go ahead.
8: After mom passes away, this is where we're going to have our first bonfire with the antique furniture.
13: Well, in the last few minutes of the show, I mean, let's talk seriously about what people need to be concerned about when it comes to leaving a legacy or leaving something for the children that doesn't involve having to bring people in to move it. It is not made out of metal or wood.
8: Well, all joking aside, like we've talked about in the past, the system is designed to keep you and your family poor. Estate planning is extremely important, even if you've only got 500 grand to your name. you know, your kids, you want to leave them something. There's a way for you to buy dollars for pennies, and there's a way for you to do it in a tax-free manner, because if they inherit an IRA or a, you know, old 401k or something, there's taxes upon taxes. There's so much rules. And again, it's really designed for the IRS and for Wall Street to win. And that's not okay. And that's one of the things we help people with. We're one of the best when it comes to estate planning. So if you've got, you know, 500 grand or more, and you want to make sure you've got a plan that's not going to be a burden like leaving 15 giant, you know, wall units to your kids. You actually want to leave them something nice behind. You need to come in and set up an appointment, and we can make sure your kids are, you know, they're not going to look, you know, they're going to look up in the sky after you're gone and smile with a tear in their eyes. They're not going to shake their fist at the heavens and say, curse you, Dad, curse you, Mom. You left me with all this crap that doesn't matter. Because, you know, it's a burden, right? They don't, you don't want that, right? You want them to think of you in fondness and loving kindness. And yeah.
13: And not the, oh God, I got to get over there and go through that stuff. Right.
8: I mean, I might as well just sell it at a fire sale. Like, who cares?
13: I know. And that meant something to you, and I know that, and I know we joke and it hurts people's feelings, but 800-674-9898. That's one of the things that Andrew's going to do, is he's also going to help you understand reality and what you, you know, you need to be focused on. 800-674-9898. Again, and don't forget that Andrew has a book, The Joseph Strategy. He wants to give that to you free of charge. He also is the co-producer of a movie called The Baby Boomer Dilemma, which is an important movie for you to watch. If you're interested in either one of these, he'd love to get them in your hands at 800-674-9898. Again, 800-674-9898. I repeat it over and over again, but it's easy to remember. And if you get voicemail, just leave a message on what you need from Andrew, and his team will get back to you first thing Monday morning. LegacyBuildersWealth.com is also the website. Anything I've left out? Any final words? Thoughts of wisdom?
8: Yeah, I would just say, listen, let's get you on track if you're 3 to 5 years within retirement or within 5 years after retirement, because I do believe the best is yet to come for the people who are prepared.
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1: Retirement Renegade is not permitted to offer, and no statement made during the show shall constitute tax, legal, or investment advice. 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

Today we continue with the second portion of the message titled Right Words But Wrong Spirit from Joshua chapter 17. In the first part, we reflected on the many blessings God had given to the tribe of Joseph and the danger of taking those blessings for granted. In this concluding message, we see how gratitude can be overshadowed by complaint and how faith must rise above excuses to embrace God's promises. We'll get started with today's message right after the following song.

But next, we see a complaint made. You would think for all of the abundant blessings for which the tribe had to give thanks, there could not possibly have been a complaint. But in that 14th verse, it says, "And the children of Joseph spake unto Joshua, saying, Why hast thou given me but one lot and one portion to inherit, seeing I am a great people, for as much as the Lord hath blessed me hitherto?" So they were voicing displeasure with God's purpose for them. The land was being divided according to lot. It doesn't give us any detailed information about how that was brought about. But the ultimate end of the division being by lot was that God in His sovereignty was in charge of it. So they were being allotted the portion of land that God intended for them to have. And the tribe of Joseph is complaining. They're saying, "We're a great people." Now, it could be they only had reference to the fact that they had increased in number. The population of that tribe had grown by about 20,000, and they were great in number. But it seems from the general spirit of the thing that there was more to it than that. There was a bit of arrogance, a bit of pride. We are a great people, and so we're entitled to more. We're warned repeatedly in Scripture about not having a spirit of complaint. In 1 Corinthians chapter 10 and the 10th verse, reference is made to the fact that even while they were in the wilderness, they were murmuring. And he says, "Neither murmur ye, as some of them also murmured and were destroyed of the destroyer." Many of them died in the wilderness because they complained. They complained when the water was bitter, but God made it sweet by the putting in of a tree. They complained when they were without bread, but God rained it down from heaven. They complained because they didn't have meat, and God sent in the fowl for them to eat. God provided for them in every way, but they were constantly complaining about something. He says they were therefore destroyed. Now, all these things happened unto them for our ensamples, for they were written for our admonition, upon whom the ends of the world are come. So these things are not recorded in the Bible just as a historical event. They're there for our benefit, for our admonition. Let us then learn that God is greatly displeased with a complaining, murmuring spirit. Their attitude was, "Well, if I could just have more, not just what's been allotted to us, if I could just have more, that would satisfy me." And how often that spirit plagues people today. Even in a land that is prosperous and blessed so richly as we are in the United States of America, often a person, rather than giving thanks for what they do have, says, "If I could just have a little more, I might be content." We see pride in these people as they say, "We're a great people." And there are other sins that accompany murmuring: sin of envy, sin of covetousness, the sin of impatience. So once you get to the place that you're complaining about your station in life, "I just don't like where God has placed me. I want some other position. I want," doesn't mean that there is no place for forward movement if it's under the direction of the Spirit of God and in harmony with the teachings of His Word. But to be grumbling, murmuring, complaining is an affront to the Lord, displeasing to Him. And another thing that makes me think their complaining was not just a declaration of their growth in size, but that they were full of pride. They were prone to complaining.
When you go ahead and read about the same people in the book of Judges and on into 1 Samuel, they were still complaining. There were still things that didn't satisfy them, and they were very vocal about it. You know, if you become a complainer, you get a lot of practice at it, you get experience, and it just becomes the way you are. That whatever comes along, there's some complaint to be made. And that becomes disheartening and discouraging to other people. We're to be an encourager. And an encourager is somebody who is thankful and encouraging thanksgiving in others. Now, while they were complaining about what they had been designated to possess, they were ignoring opportunities of land that rightfully would be theirs to possess that territory, but they didn't want the work that was going to be required to possess it. They didn't want to have to do what was necessary. You see, a thankful heart always bows to God's sovereignty. I may not understand what's going on at the present. I don't understand what God is doing in my life. I don't understand all of the trials that he has for me to experience, but I'm going to trust him anyway. See that beautiful example in the case of Job, Job chapter 1, verse 20, when he had lost his flocks and his herds, he'd lost his children, he'd lost everything. Then Job arose and rent his mantle and shaved his head and fell down upon the ground and worshipped and said, "Naked came I out of my mother's womb, and naked shall I return thither. The Lord gave, and the Lord hath taken away. Blessed be the name of the Lord." In all this, Job sinned not, nor charged God foolishly. Oh, that we might have that spirit. I acknowledge that Job went through some difficult times following that wonderful declaration, as his friends came and accused him of having some great sin, and that's why all of this had befallen him. He was troubled, but he still always trusted in God, saying, "Though he slay me, yet will I trust him." Oh, to bow when we don't understand, when the way is extremely dark, but to bow and worship and acknowledge, "I came in this world without anything, I'm going to go out the same way. The Lord gives, the Lord takes away. What I had, he had given me. God saw fit for it to be removed. I'm still going to worship him and praise him." A thankful heart will always bow in humility and thanksgiving to give praise and glory to God. Well, then we see that the people offered excuses. Excuses offered. Look at verse 15. "And Joshua answered them, 'If thou be a great people, then get thee up to the wood country, and cut down for thyself there in the land of the Perizzites, and of the giants, if Ephraim be too narrow for thee.' And the children of Joseph said, 'The hill is not enough for us, and all the Canaanites that dwell in the land of the valley have chariots of iron.'" Now they say, you know, this hill country is going to be a bit of a challenge. They said it's not enough, but obviously their problem was they didn't want to have to go cut down the trees. It was covered with trees. And Joshua says, "Go cut them down. You can develop that hill country and the land that will be good, and you can utilize it." But they also brought up the fact that the Canaanites dwell in the valley that would separate us from the hill country, and that the Canaanites had chariots of iron. Now we learn that those chariots had an extension of iron that was sharpened. And as they drove those chariots with great speed, it would decimate anything that they passed.
If they hit a human being, it'd kill them on the spot. If they hit anything of substance, it would no doubt destroy it. Well, from a human standpoint, you can understand their reluctance to want to have to go fight against a people like that. The Canaanites are there. We don't want to have to fight them. They have reached the place that they were enjoying a reprieve. There had been many battles to fight in the conquest of Canaan. And we read in some of our previous messages about the war coming to an end temporarily, and there was a rest to be enjoyed. Well, there is a rest for God's people to enjoy, but never to the point of becoming complacent or neglecting to undertake the task at hand. So they were going a little too far with the rest. We've fought all the battles we want to fight. We don't want to have to deal with those Canaanites. We don't want to have to go clear out the land. And so they're making excuses. Verse 17. And Joshua spake unto the house of Joseph, even to Ephraim. This is another thing. Joshua was of the tribe of Ephraim, and they may have thought that because he was of their tribe, he would show them special favor. But he demonstrates the fact that as a leader, he is not going to give in to that. He is going to be fair and deal with all issues in a way that would be pleasing in God's sight. And he spoke to Ephraim and to Manasseh, saying, Thou art a great people and hast great power. Thou shalt not have one lot only, but the mountain shall be thine. For it is a wood, and thou shalt cut it down, and the outgoings of it shall be thine. For thou shalt drive out the Canaanite, though they have iron chariots, and though they be strong. You're going to be able to drive them out. And so, as they make excuses, they obviously are forgetting the victories of the past. Yeah, it looked to them like an impossibility to be able to withstand the Canaanites and to cross this valley and to go into the hill country and chop out the forest. But think of all of the battles that they had won already. Though there was temporary defeat at Ai, they ultimately won that conquest. And over again, when the 10 kings aligned themselves against them, they had victory. In each case, God had blessed them. Well, the same God that had blessed them in the past was going to bless them in the future. They were forgetting the very promises of God. Now, these promises were made before most of these people were born. But if the parents are doing what they should have, and no doubt in many cases they did, the knowledge of these promises were passed on to them. Back in Deuteronomy chapter 20, verse 1, the promise was made, when thou goest out to battle, because they were looking forward, Moses is instructing the people and looking forward to that time that they would ultimately come in to the land of promise. So when thou goest out to battle against thine enemies and seest horses and chariots and a people more than thou, be not afraid of them. For the Lord thy God is with thee, which brought thee up out of the land of Egypt. And it shall be, when you come nigh unto the battle, that the priest shall approach and speak unto the people, and shall say unto them, Hear, O Israel, ye approach this day unto battle against your enemies. Let not your hearts faint, fear not, and do not tremble, neither be ye terrified because of them. For the Lord your God is he that goeth with you to fight for you against your enemies to save you. What a promise. Why would a people ever doubt with such a direct promise from God? And he says, when you get ready to go, the priest will come out to the forefront and repeat the promise and remind you, you're not going out on your own. The Lord God will go with you and fight for you against your enemies and save you. Oh, sometimes do we not falter and fail because
because we've forgotten the promises of God. We look at our circumstances. We look at the difficulties that we're facing. And we begin to make excuses. Just like they're saying, that mountain you're talking about is full of timber. We don't want to have to work so hard as to cut it out. And so we look about us today and say, well, these are challenging times that we're living in. Maybe at another time or season, I might have been a better witness when people were more open to talk about Christianity. But now, if you even try to talk about the gospel, people are offended and are upset with you. And so I just have to kind of pull back and not look for opportunities even to be a good witness and give a testimony for the gospel of Jesus Christ. And so you think these are some of the toughest times, and yet all you got to do, whether you're looking at secular history or biblical history, you can see that the adversary for God's people has always been the same. Satan is our great enemy. And in every time, in every era, there has been evil and corruption on every hand, challenges to face, opposition, persecution. So if we spend our time thinking about the giants and thinking about the iron chariots, we're not going to go far. We think about the obstacles and the problems. If you tend to focus on that instead of on the promise of God, all the disruptions caused by the COVID. I had some people visiting with me yesterday from Arkansas that I've known for several years and preached in their church numerous times, and it seemed like everything that we would start to talk about, it was either before or after COVID, that was the mark of time to show the difference between how things were going. And certainly COVID has caused many disruptions and much anxiety. And so we have that to cope with, but there have been crises of equal proportions that God's people have faced in years gone by, and we have to look to Him for our help in seeing us through. The basic enemy, the world, the flesh, and the devil, is the same as it's always been. He says, love not the world, neither the things that are in the world. And certainly recognizing Satan as our great adversary, a roaring lion seeking whom he may devour. We know that he always stands in opposition to the advancement of the kingdom of God and the proclamation of his gospel. And then the flesh itself, the old flesh that's in us all that we have to deal with, weak as it is. The apostle himself said, oh, wretched man that I am, who shall deliver me from the body of this death? But he went on to say, I thank God through our Lord Jesus Christ that we can gain victory over the flesh itself. And as all of us as individuals need to be sure that we're not looking at the obstacles, that we're not looking at the Canaanites, as it were, and deciding that the enemy is too fierce, or the mountain is too steep, or the work is too difficult, let us be sure as a church that we review our blessings, as all of us as individuals should be doing. That Joshua, this bold, noble leader of God's people, was constantly pointing them not to himself, but pointing them to the God of heaven that had brought them as a people through all of the wilderness travels, had brought them safely into the land, and had given them victory over one enemy after another. The same God that had blessed them, that the bigger part of the enemies were defeated, was certainly able to bless them for the remaining Canaanites and others that still inhabited part of the land. Now, to reach the right conclusion for this message, we have to go back to point one.
Because if we leave thinking about the objections that the tribe was raising, their complaint, their murmuring spirit, that's not what we want to be upon our mind. But we go back to point number one, which was blessings acknowledged. May we individually recall the abundant blessings of God, His daily benefits, His mercies upon us, His saving grace for which we should daily give thanks. Let us review the blessings enjoyed. As a church, let us review His abundant mercies to see that in the most difficult and trying of times, God has been with us, has brought us through those trials, and He will yet be with us in time to come. Let's remember that our blessings of the present, the blessings we need individually and personally, the blessings we need as a church, the blessings we need as a country, all of these blessings, our hope for the present, our anticipation of reaching that home on the other side, it's all dependent upon God's abundant grace and mercy that's given us through Jesus Christ. May we look to Him by faith today. May our faith be strengthened as we look upon once more the many, many promises of God. Promising to do for us what we could not do for ourselves. Call unto me, and I will answer thee and show thee great and mighty things which thou knowest not. May we be persistent in calling, seeking Him because we need Him desperately. If your faith is in Jesus Christ, you have that precious hope described of the beloved apostle when he spoke of that day that we would at last be at home with the Lord. Apart from Him, there is no hope. There is no salvation. It's not in your worth, not in your morality, not in your religious exercise, but in what Jesus Christ accomplished at the cross. He that believeth on the Son hath everlasting life.

As we've heard today, God's people are called to trust His promises rather than focus on obstacles, and to give thanks for His blessings rather than complain about their circumstances. The same God who has faithfully led His people in the past remains able to sustain and strengthen them today. May we be found walking by faith, resting in His providence, and rejoicing in His abundant grace through Jesus Christ our Lord. Thank you for listening to today's broadcast, and until next time, may the Lord richly bless you all.

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9: NBC News Radio, I'm Scott Carr. Vice President J.D. Vance is in a Swiss Alps resort where further peace talks are being held with Iran. This despite some uncertainty over the Strait of Hormuz. Iran says it shut down the oil shipping lane in protest of Israel attacking Lebanon, which it says violates its ceasefire agreement with the U.S. U.S. military officials, however, claim that Hormuz is open and that traffic continues to flow. Reuters reports ship tracking data supports Iran's claim that the strait is closed. The TSA's warning travelers expect crowded airports in the U.S. this weekend. Travel associated with the Juneteenth holiday and the World Cup are creating long security lines. More than 800 flights were canceled nationwide Friday, most of them either in Dallas-Fort Worth or in Charlotte. Severe weather's forecast for parts of the nation's midsection today. Forecasters warn of severe thunderstorms stretching from Nebraska to Tennessee and from Oklahoma to Indiana. Scott Carr, NBC News Radio.
0: A Sunday morning tradition, the Gospel Hour with Zach Bennett, starts now.

That's the Graskels, and there is you and Vern Gosden. Jesus, Hold My Hand gets us started this morning on the WSM Gospel Hour from gorgeous Nashville, Tennessee. Welcome in. I'm Zach Bennett, here with you for the next hour, playing some great gospel music, some inspirational country and bluegrass as well. It's a Sunday morning tradition on WSM. In the next few minutes, I've got Junior Siskin, Rambler's Choice, got the Possum George Jones coming up, and right now, an all-timer. I mean, this voice you know immediately when you hear it. Dr. Ralph Stanley, and Are You Ready on WSM.

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You know, when I was just a little boy, while Mama used to take me to church, and we'd read the Bible together, and we'd sing those wonderful old hymns that just seemed to warm your heart all over. Yes, I know those were the happiest days I ever spent when I went to church with Mama.

0: Joe Nichols, and Just a Closer Walk with Thee. And just before that, you heard from Mr. Roy Acuff and Precious Memories on WSM. Mr. Acuff probably made a lot of precious memories exactly where I'm sitting right now. I am in his living room. This was Roy's house where the WSM studio is, right across from the Grand Ole Opry House here in Nashville, Tennessee. 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You don't have to send it right now. You can send it anytime throughout the week. And I'll do my best to find that song in all the emails I've gotten. I think I've only gotten stumped one time, so I do my best to find what I need for you. I'm not even sure that song existed. Maybe it did, but I couldn't find it anywhere, which is pretty difficult. Try me. Like, didn't Larry Gatlin does that when he hosts the Opry? They do Stump the Band, kind of like the the Tonight Show used to do back in the day. Anyway, I'd love to hear from you. zbennett@wsmradio.com. Even if you don't have a request and you just want to hear me say hello to you, I'm happy to do that as well.
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11: Hot this afternoon with thunderstorms tonight. I'm WSB 4 First Alert meteorologist Dan Thomas. A breeze developing this afternoon with a mix of clouds and sun. High temperature 92. Rain chance during the day 20%. Rain chances go up tonight. Showers and storms move in. Some could be strong or severe with damaging wind. Get the latest on WSB 4 on TV and the app as well.

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0: Brent Rochester family. Lead me to Calvary, closing things out on the WSM Gospel Hour. I'm Zach Bennett. Thank you for joining me this morning. We'll do it again next Sunday. Again, if you'd like to email your request, I will gladly take them, and I'll do my best to get the songs on for you next week. 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Coming up next, Pure American Country. I have temporarily taken over that show since Bill passed away, so I will be back with you for the next 2 hours. A very special Father's Day edition of Pure American Country is coming up next.
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12: NBC News Radio, I'm Scott Carr. Vice President J.D. Vance is in a Swiss Alps resort where further peace talks are being held with Iran. Vance spoke with reporters ahead of the talks.
13: Can we turn over a new leaf? Can we change relations in the Middle East permanently? Or do we go back to doing things the old way, which is not our preference, but it's certainly very much something that can happen.
12: This amid some uncertainty over the Strait of Hormuz. Iran says it shut it down in protest of Israel attacking Lebanon. U.S. military officials, however, claim the strait is open. Reuters reports ship tracking data supports Iran's claim that the strait is closed. Evacuations are underway in a town south of Salt Lake City where a wildfire has now grown to more than 13,000 acres. Residents of Eureka, Utah have been told to leave town where the iron fire continues to spread. Parts of the Midwest will see severe weather today, say forecasters. A risk of severe thunderstorms stretches from Nebraska to Tennessee and from Oklahoma to Indiana. Scott Carr, NBC News Radio.
1: Great music and the stories behind the songs. Pure American Country with Bill Cody starts now.

Well, welcome in. It's Pure American Country. Another episode. I'm Zach Bennett. Glad to be here with you this week. And before we get to the music, I just want to say another word about Bill Cody. You know, this is our first regular edition of Pure American Country since Bill's passing about a week and a half ago. Last week, we paused to honor him, and this week, we begin carrying the show forward, and we do that with Bill very much in our hearts. Bill loved this music. Oh, there was nobody that loved country music more. That was part of the quote that Garth Brooks said in Bill's obituary. Bill loved the artists, the songwriters, the listeners, and the stories that make country songs feel like they belong to all of us. And that's the tradition of Pure American Country. We play good country music from all eras and share the stories behind the song. That's what Bill loved doing about this show. I would sit here and watch him in that empty seat that's across from me right now. And every time he would be telling a story, he would smile. And I'd hear that laugh. And if I could just hear it one more time, if I could just see that smile one more time. Some of my most treasured times with Bill over the last 2 years was since I took over as producer of this show. And the times that he and I would just get to sit in the studio, two old radio guys doing radio together. And me sitting here learning from the master, the guy who was better at it than anybody I have ever worked with. And I cannot hold a candle to the talent that Bill Cody had. And even more so, I can't really hold a candle to the kind of man that Bill Cody was. He was a genuine soul, one of the nicest people I have ever had the pleasure of knowing or working with. And to see his chair empty across the desk from me is heartbreaking right now. But I'm going to do my best to keep this tradition alive for you in the weeks ahead. So bear with me. I'm not as good as Bill, but the music is still just as good as what Bill played, because I picked it out anyway when Bill was still around. But we do want to pause and remember Bill one more time before we get going, and especially with love for his family, his wife Rebecca, his adult children Hannah and Luke. Of course, his son Levi passed away back in October. The family has been through so much grief over the last year. We don't want to forget Bill's grandchildren, Lily and Isaiah, all of them close in our thoughts, especially as we head into Father's Day weekend. And a little extra heart in the music today. You know, Father's Day can be joyful. It can be funny. It can be full of old stories, bad jokes, dad jokes, good memories, backyard cookouts, phone calls, songs that remind you of somebody. I know I used to sit there and watch golf every Father's Day. That was part of the tradition. But Father's Day could also be tender. My dad passed away in 2015, and I know that side of it too. And I'll be honest, I'm not a father, though my wife and I wanted that for our lives. It just didn't happen for us. So Father's Day hits me different there too. And it can hit a few different places at once. But that is why country music is perfect for a weekend like this. It doesn't need family to be perfect. It just needs to be real. And today we're going to hear songs about dads, kids, memories, miles, lessons, laughter, and love. The kind that gets said out loud and the kind that shows up in quieter ways. And we'll start with a Kenny Chesney hit written by Neil Thrasher and Wendell Mobley. It begins with a young man whose plans have just been turned upside down. And it ends years later with that same man realizing the surprise he once feared became the center of his whole world. Kenny Chesney gets us started on this week's Pure American Country with There Goes My Life.

Kenny Chesney, There Goes My Life, opening our Father's Day weekend edition of Pure American Country. I'm Zach Bennett, carrying on the Bill Cody tradition. And that song has one of the best turns in modern country, if you ask me. At the start, the phrase sounds like panic, right? But by the end, it sounds like love. The words don't change, the man changes. And that's the kind of storytelling Bill loved, a song that lets life happen inside 3 or 4 minutes. Well, up next, one of the great country songs about the steady job of being a dad. Not the flashy part, the everyday part. Showing up, carrying the worry, being there when the kid is scared, confused, growing up, or maybe finally old enough to understand what dad was doing all along. It's one of the great country songs about fatherhood of all time, and it comes from the voice of Conway Twitty. That's My Job on Pure American Country.

Conway Twitty, That's My Job on Pure American Country. That one still gets people because it's simple and it's true. It's not about a perfect father. It's about a faithful father. And on Father's Day weekend, songs like that bring up all kinds of memories. Some of them sweet, some of them funny, maybe some a little harder, but all part of the story. Coming up, two songs about the men who step into a father's role and make it their own. I'm Zach Bennett. You're locked in to Pure American Country. More ahead.

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Welcome back to Pure American Country. It's the Father's Day edition of the show. I'm Zach Bennett. Well, country music has always made room for families that don't fit neatly into one picture frame. Maybe not the greeting card families, right? Not a Hallmark family. Sometimes dad is the man who was there from the very beginning. And sometimes he's the man who walked in later and stayed. Sometimes that title is earned through patience, love, responsibility, and 1,000 ordinary choices. Brad Paisley wrote this next song with Kelly Loveless, and Kelly's real experience as a stepfather helped shape it. The power of the song is right there in the idea. He didn't have to show up, didn't have to care, didn't have to become dad, but he did. Here's Brad Paisley with one of his classics, He Didn't Have to Be, on Pure American Country.

That's Brad Paisley. He didn't have to be on Pure American Country. Now, that song gave a lot of families a story that they recognized, and that matters because fatherhood is not always about biology. Sometimes it's bigger than biology. Elvie Shane brought that same idea to a new generation with a song inspired by Caleb, the son that his wife Mandy was raising when they met. Well, technically, Caleb was his stepson, but the song makes clear that technical terms were not the point. At some point, love changed the language. Caleb stopped being her son or even that kid and became something much simpler. He became my boy. Here's Elvie Shane on Pure American Country.

My Boy from Elvis Shane, after Brad Paisley's He Didn't Have to Be on Pure American Country, two songs about fathers who became fathers by choice, and two good reminders that family is often built by the people who keep showing up. Up next, Paul Overstreet and a song about the moment you realize your father may be more present in you than you ever expected. This is Pure American Country. I'm Zach Bennett, carrying the torch for Bill Cody.

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7: Hot this afternoon with thunderstorms tonight. I'm WSB 4 First Alert meteorologist Dan Thomas. A breeze developing this afternoon with a mix of clouds and sun. High temperature 92. Rain chance during the day 20%. Rain chances go up tonight. Showers and storms move in. Some could be strong or severe with damaging wind. 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

It's Pure American Country, Father's Day weekend edition. I'm Zach Bennett, carrying on the tradition that Bill Cody set for so many years. Well, one funny thing about getting older, you spend years trying to become your own person, and then one day, you hear your dad come out of your own mouth. I know it's happened to me many times. Maybe it's a phrase, maybe it's just a look in the mirror, or the way you handle a problem, tell a story, maybe laugh at something, or get stubborn about something that absolutely does not matter. Well, Paul Overstreet, a Hall of Fame songwriter, co-wrote this next one with Taylor Dunn, and Paul recorded it, became one of his signature records, because almost everybody eventually understands this song. You may not notice what you inherited right away, and then life gives you a little distance, and suddenly, there he is, Dad, part of you. Paul Overstreet, you're seeing my father in me on Pure American Country.

Paul Overstreet, seeing my father in me on this week's Pure American Country, the Father's Day weekend edition. And that song, you know, it came out in the 80s or early 90s, I think it was, but it gets sweeter with age. It's about resemblance, sure, but it's also about values, habits, humor, stubbornness, really all the little things that gets passed down from father to child without anyone making a formal announcement. More Father's Day weekend country on the way as Pure American Country continues. Carrying the torch for Bill Cody, I'm Zach Bennett.

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9: Welcome back. It's Pure American Country. I'm Zach Bennett. Alan Jackson, one of the greatest of all time, who, by the way, is having his final concert ever next weekend here in Nashville. He has a way of writing songs that feel like they came straight out of a family photo album. This one was written for his father, Eugene Jackson, or Daddy Gene, as he called him, and it remembers Daddy Gene not with a grand speech, but with motion. An old boat, an old truck, a country road, and his father letting his child take the wheel. That's why the song works. It's not really about driving. It's about trust. It's about a dad saying, hey, you can handle this. And a child carrying that feeling for the rest of his life. And then the memory eventually turns around. The son becomes the father, and now he's the one making memories from the driver's seat. I'll never forget my father teaching me how to drive. There was a road that led back to an elementary school in Mount Juliet, Tennessee, not far from here where I record the show in Nashville at all. And it was kind of a straight road. It had two curves on it. And on a Sunday afternoon when there was nobody going to that elementary school, that was the perfect place where my daddy taught me how to drive. Here's Alan Jackson, Drive for Daddy Gene on Pure American Country.
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0: She's just an old plywood boat with a 75 Johnson electric choke.
1: Alan Jackson, Drive for Daddy Gene, Pure American Country. That song is warm because it understands how memory works. We don't always remember the lecture. We remember the ride, the road, the laugh, the permission to try. And that's country music doing what it does best, taking one person's memory and making room for all of ours. More Pure American Country on the other side. I'm Zach Bennett.

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You're locked into Pure American Country, the Father's Day weekend edition. I'm Zach Bennett, carrying on the tradition of our late host, Bill Cody. Well, one of the great surprises of parenting songs is how often they're about time. The long nights, well, they feel very long sometimes. The hard stages feel permanent. And then the season changes. Kid grows up, house gets quieter, and suddenly the thing that wore you out is the thing you really miss. Darius Rucker wrote this next song with Hall of Fame songwriter Ashley Gourley and Chris Dubois, and it carries that exact feeling in the lyrics. It does not pretend that parenting is easy, not at all. It just gives a gentle reminder that that clock is always ticking, and someday, even the chaos may look sweeter in the rearview mirror. It was a big hit for Darius Rucker, went all the way to number one. It's called It Won't Be Like This For Long. And it's right now on Pure American Country.

Darius Rucker, it won't be like this for long. On Pure American Country. When you think about it, that song is really a warning and a comfort at the same time. The hard part, it's not going to last forever, but neither will the sweet part. Our next song comes from a different side of fatherhood, distance. Songwriter Wyatt Durrett drew from the pain of divorce, separation, and the drive along Interstate 20 in Georgia. It's about making the trip, counting the miles, and loving a child enough to keep showing up even when family life gets a little complicated. A lot of parents know exactly what it is to measure love in exit numbers and gas receipts, McDonald's receipts maybe, quiet drives home. Zach Brown Band, well, they brought that song to life. Highway 20 Ride is on Pure American Country.

Zach Brown Band and Highway 20 Ride on Pure American Country. That closes out the first hour of our Father's Day weekend edition. So far today, we've spent time with songs about dads, kids, memories, miles, growing up, and the many way love shows up in a family. And that's why country music is so good at this kind of show. It knows that families are real, funny, messy, tender, stubborn, loud, quiet, sometimes all of that in the same afternoon. And as we keep going, we do it with Bill Cody very much in our hearts. Bill loved this music because he loved the people who made it. And he understands that every great country song carries a story. Coming up in hour two, we'll keep it going with George Strait, Waylon Jennings, Holly Dunn, and many more for Father's Day weekend. I'm Zach Bennett. Pure American Country continues after this. Pure.

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2: NBC News Radio, I'm Scott Carr. Vice President J.D. Vance is in a Swiss Alps resort where further peace talks are being held with Iran. This despite some uncertainty over the Strait of Hormuz. Iran claims it shut down the oil shipping lane in protest of Israel attacking Lebanon, which it says violates its ceasefire agreement with the U.S. Vance says great progress has been made in ensuring a ceasefire holds in Lebanon.
3: We've seen the free flow of oil and gas. We've seen peace. And now we're trying to build on that to see if we can build something even better and more sustainable for the future.
2: In a social media post this morning, President Trump warns Iran will have to stop their highly paid proxies in Lebanon from causing trouble or they'll be hit very hard again. The TSA is warning air travelers, pack your patience. The combination of World Cup action and the Juneteenth holidays made for long security lines at many airports. More than 800 flights were canceled on Friday. Scott Carr, NBC News Radio.
1: Great music and the stories behind the songs. Pure American Country with Bill Cody continues now.

Welcome back. It's Pure American Country, the second hour of this week's show. I'm Zach Bennett, carrying on the legacy of Bill Cody. And as we begin hour two of the Father's Day weekend show, thank you for being with us. You know, this is our first regular edition after the tribute episode to Bill Cody last week. And we continue with the kind of show Bill loved. It's good country music, real stories, and songs that meet people right where they are in life. And we start hour two with one of the biggest fatherhood songs in the entire country catalog. Maybe the biggest fatherhood song when you think about it. Aaron Barker is the songwriter behind it, and he wrote from the real humbling experience of being a father and realizing that love has to be bigger than the moment. The song begins with a boy who gets in trouble and expects to be punished. Instead, his father gives him a life lesson about love. And then that boy grows up, becomes a father himself, and has to pass that lesson on. And that's how wisdom works when we're lucky. You know, somebody gives it to us, life tests it, and then eventually we find ourselves giving it to somebody else. You know it best, coming from the voice of George Strait. Here's Love Without End, Amen, as we keep it rolling on Pure American Country.

George Strait, an all-time classic, especially on Father's Day weekend. Love Without End, Amen, on Pure American Country. The song feels like an old family saying set to music, doesn't it? Simple, strong, and bigger than the moment itself. Well, Waylon Jennings follows with a song in a more complicated place. This next one is about the distance that can exist even inside love, especially between fathers and sons who may feel deeply but not always know how to say it. You know, some families, they talk everything out. Some pass along love through work, sacrifice, worry, and a few sentences that have to carry a lot of weight. It's a lesser-known Waylon song, but it was definitely worthy of being on this show. Between Fathers and Sons. Here's Waymore on Pure American Country.

0: 1987, the year for that one. Waylon Jennings, Between Fathers and Sons. And before that, you heard George Strait, Love Without End, Amen, on Pure American Country this week. Those two songs really sit nicely together when you think about it. George Strait gives us the promise. Waylon gives us the ache. And both are true, actually. And Father's Day sometimes, really often, lies somewhere in the middle. Gratitude, memory, laughter, maybe a little unfinished business, and maybe the wish for one more ordinary conversation. Coming up, Holly Dunn with a song she wrote for her father, and Sawyer Brown with a full circle story about the way life changes the walk. I'm Zach Bennett, carrying the torch for Bill Cody, and this is the Father's Day edition of Pure American Country.
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14: Imani wouldn't be here if it wasn't for St. Jude, and I can't imagine a better place to be.
15: You know, it's a cliche thing to say, but I feel like my faith in humanity has been restored. The second we arrived here, we had food, housing, transportation, treatment, you name it, it was taken care of by St. Jude Children's Research Hospital. There was not a single other care in the world except for Imani, because St. Jude made that happen. The best way I can really describe it is, this is heaven on earth. So the people who donate to St. Jude, you know, I just want them to know that I don't think anyone in this world or anything in this world has given me a greater gift. 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

You're listening to Pure American Country. Thank you for being with us on this Father's Day weekend. I'm Zach Bennett. Holly Dunn gave country music one of its clearest father songs, and the backstory is just about as direct as the record itself is. Holly wrote this song herself as a tribute to her father, who happened to be a minister in the Church of Christ. It began as a Father's Day gift. It wasn't really a calculated career move for Holly. It was something much more personal than that. And really, that may be why the song worked. She wasn't trying to write it about every father. She was writing honestly about her father. And the image that she put into words was simple. His hands. Hands working. Hands praying. Hands correcting. Hands comforting. Hands that could be strong, worn, gentle, and loving all at the same time. It was a big hit for the late Grand Ole Opry, remember? Here's Holly Dunn, Daddy's Hands, as we roll through this Father's Day edition of Pure American Country.

Holly Dunn, Daddy's Hands, Pure American Country. I'm Zach Bennett, carrying the legacy that Bill Cody set. Well, that song lasts because it gives you one clear image and then lets a whole life kind of shine through it. Sawyer Brown, well, they did something similar. They came next with a full circle story that was written by Mark Miller, the lead singer of the group. And at first, it's about a father walking his son through a hard goodbye. And then years pass, roles change, and then the son becomes the one helping his father through a hard goodbye. One of those family truths that you don't really understand until life puts you in that moment. Sawyer Brown had a big hit with this. It's called The Walk, and it's right now on Pure American Country.

0: Sawyer Brown. Love that song. Holly Dunn, Daddy's Hands. Two songs about ordinary things that became sacred later. You know, a hand, a walk, a familiar voice, a moment you didn't know you'd keep forever. And this year, as we think about Father's Day, we also want to continue to send love to Bill Cody's family, his wife Rebecca, his children Hannah and Luke, his grandchildren Lily and Isaiah, with Bill's late son Levi lovingly remembered as well. Bill meant so much to so many people here at the Opry and WSM, in the Nashville community, listeners, you, but he was theirs first, and we know they're missing him on this Father's Day. Coming up, Bucky Covington and Rodney Atkins with two more sides of fatherhood, one about love shown through actions, and one about the terrifying truth that kids are always watching. That's next. I'm Zach Bennett, and this is Pure American Country.
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13: A very hot Sunday with storms Sunday night. I'm WSMV4 First Alert Meteorologist Dan Thomas. We'll have a mix of clouds and sun on this first day of summer and Father's Day. High temperature 92, breezy this afternoon. Showers and storms move in tonight. Some could be strong or severe. Overnight low 75, more storms on Monday. Get the latest on WSB4 on TV and the app as well.
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0: Welcome back. It's Pure American Country on this Father's Day weekend. I'm Zach Bennett. Very grateful for the legacy of Bill Cody. You know, a couple of years ago when I took over as producer of this show, I got a gift that I didn't know I was going to get. And that was a couple of hours in the studio every week, just me and Bill Cody. And I learned a lot from him, and he became kind of a father figure to me, like a radio dad. But he took a great interest in me, in my wife, in the things that interested me. We had some good talks. He was a great mentor, and I miss him terribly. He told me last year, he said, if I'm ever out and can't do the show, I trust you to guest host it for me. So I've gotten to do that a few times, and now, at least in the interim, I'm getting to do it every week. But I know I can never fill the shoes of an absolute legend. We miss you, Bill. Well, not every dad is great with emotional speeches. Some show love in a different language. Fix things, they get up early, they stay late, they check the tires, they say be careful, when what they mean is I love you. This next song was written by Liz Hengber, Tom Shepard, and Steve Williams, and it's about that kind of father. The one who might not say everything perfectly, but the love is in the doing. Bucky Covington's the one that brought it to life. It's called A Father's Love, The Only Way He Knew How. And it's on this week's Father's Day edition of Pure American Country.

That's Bucky Covington. You may remember him from American Idol many years ago. Father's Love on Pure American Country. The song gives a lot of grace to the dads that maybe didn't have all the words, but still found ways to show up and be a part of their kids' lives. Well, Rodney Atkins is next, and this song gives us the lighter side of fatherhood and one of the great comic truths of raising children. They're watching. They're always watching. Rodney co-wrote this one after a real-life moment with his son, Eli. Eli's preschool teacher had heard him singing one of Rodney's songs, specifically, If You're Going Through Hell. And you can't say H-E double hockey sticks when you're that young, right? And Rodney got the classic parent wake-up call when the teacher told him what the kid was singing. And Rodney said, uh-oh, I think Eli's still picking up more than I think he is. The good stuff, the bad stuff, and the words you wish they had not heard from the driver's seat, right? I think most parents have had that realization that Rodney had. Well, Rodney put it into words and sang this song that went all the way to number one, became the biggest hit he's had so far to date in his career. It's called Watching You, and it's on Pure American Country.

0: Rodney Atkins, watching you on Pure American Country. Rodney's got a new album out. We haven't heard from him in a while. I'm excited. I've always been a Rodney Atkins fan, and new music from him these days. You can go search that out. As we head to the close of this Father's Day weekend edition of Pure American Country, we'll spend a little more time with songs about distance, home, forgiveness, and the kind of love that keeps reaching out. I'm Zach Bennett, and this is the Father's Day edition of Pure American Country. More ahead.
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0: It's Pure American Country. I'm Zach Bennett. Glad to have you back with us this week. Father's Day is often about presence, being there, making the call, sitting at the table, passing along a story. But a lot of families also know what it means to love from a distance. This next song came from the lead singer of Lone Star, Richie McDonald, and a true life-on-the-road moment that he had. He was away from home, talking on the phone with his young son, Rhett, who asked when he was coming home. Simple question, but it became the heart of the song. Dad's physically away, but emotionally, he's right there with his family. And over the years, this song has come to mean a lot, especially to people who are away from home a lot. Military families, touring musicians, keep it close to home to Nashville, truck drivers, shift workers, divorced parents, really anyone who's ever had to say goodnight from too far away. Well, this was a massive hit for Lone Star and a crossover hit, too, not just in the country world, but in the adult contemporary world as well. It's called I'm Already There. And it's right now on Pure American Country.

Lone Star, I'm Already There, pure American country. That song has stayed with people for a couple decades now because almost every family knows some version of distance. Sometimes it's miles, sometimes time, sometimes it's simply memory. And still, love has a way of staying present. It's Father's Day weekend. Country music said a lot about dads, and we've got more of it coming up. Carrying the torch for Bill Cody, I'm Zach Bennett, and you're tuned to Pure American Country.

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A heavy song for sure, but it is honest. And that's what the best country music is, I think. Randy Houser, that's I'll Sleep on Pure American Country. I'm Zach Bennett. We'll close this week's show with a father-daughter story built around one of the most powerful things a parent can offer, an open door. The daughter has run off. The father is scared. He doesn't know where she is or when she'll call or if she'll call. But the message is clear. You are loved, you are missed, and you can come home anytime you want to. The song is called Hurry Home. It's Jason Michael Carroll on Pure American Country.

Jason Michael Carroll. That's Hurry Home, as we close out the Father's Day weekend edition of Pure American Country. And this weekend, we've also carried the memory of Bill Cody with us. Bill understood that country music works because it sounds like real life. A song can make you laugh, make you tear up, remember somebody, call somebody, or maybe just sit there for 3 minutes and feel a little more human. That's the tradition we continue on Pure American Country. Good country music from every era and the stories behind the songs. As I sit here in the Acuff House studio looking out over the Grand Ole Opry Plaza, I gaze past an empty chair. I miss my friend. I miss my mentor. And I really wish he were the one delivering this show to you this week. We'll go on without Bill Cody, but we'll take him with us every step of the way. To Bill's family, Rebecca, Hannah, Luke, Lily, Isaiah, and in loving memory of Levi, we continue to send love from all of us who loved Bill and who Bill loved back and loved hearing him share this kind of music. And to you, wherever Father's Day finds you this year, thank you for spending part of it with us. I'm Zach Bennett. For our executive producer, Martin Davis, thanks for listening and thanks for loving Bill Cody. Happy Father's Day from Pure American Country.

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3: NBC News Radio, I'm Lisa Carton. President Trump is issuing a new warning to Iran. Scott Carr has more from Washington.
4: In a social media post Sunday, the president writes that Iran must immediately stop their highly paid proxies, as he puts it, in Lebanon from causing trouble, or they'll be hit very hard again. His latest comments come as Vice President J.D. Vance is in Switzerland for talks to arrange a peace deal with Iran. Negotiations are underway, despite uncertainty over whether the Strait of Hormuz is closed or not. Iran claims it shut down the vital oil shipping lane in protest of Israel attacking Lebanon, which it says violates its ceasefire agreement with the U.S.
3: California Governor Gavin Newsom has declared a state of emergency as a massive warehouse fire spreads toxic smoke across Los Angeles. The fire occurred at the Lineage Logistics warehouse in Boyle Heights. Due to the large amount of smoke, officials say air quality remains unhealthy. Lisa Carton, NBC News Radio.
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That's Josh Turner. Would you go with me on WSM Radio? Hey, y'all. Happy Sunday afternoon. So glad you're here. I'm Amber, hanging out with you right here on WSM. Well, it's been a week for us here at the station. And I know a lot of you, just like we are still feeling the loss of our dear friend, Bill Cody. He was just such a big part of what makes this place so special. I mean, 30 plus years of showing up for country music and the people who love it. So we're going to continue to honor him and we're going to do what Bill always did. We're going to put on great country music and just spend some time being grateful for this community. And that's what this afternoon is all about. So let's get to it. We're going to start with some Jackson Dean, Heavens to Betsy, right here on WSM.

Albert member Luke Combs with Beat by You on WSM Radio. Now, this next guy, he's got a big show coming up at Geodis Park right here in Nashville, playing the soccer stadium. And obviously, soccer is taking the world right now by storm with the World Cup. Are you watching? Obviously, we're rooting on our boys, Team USA. But it's just like so fun to watch all of these visitors from all over the world coming in and experiencing the U.S. for the first time. If you're following along on social media with all of these experiences, it really is bringing me so much joy. And we could all use a little bit of joy right now. But here's Thomas Rhett with Niall Horan, who will be with him at Geodis Park on July 9th with Old Tricks on WSM.

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1: Now we introduce our guest act for this evening on the Grand Ole Opry, Bill Monroe and his Bluegrass Boys from up in dear old Kentucky. And the number's a hot one, the New Skinner Blues. 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

That's Mel McDaniel with Louisiana Saturday Night on WSM. Hey, y'all, it's Amber, and we want you to join us every month as we face the music with Chuck Mead, a founding member of BR549 and frequent guest on the Grand Ole Opry. 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

0: We got a fun performance from those two at CMA Fest, which I'll be talking about CMA Fest all throughout the show today. But that's George Burge and Luke Bryan with Ride, Ride, Ride. And CMA Fest was so much fun. We got to see some incredible performances from all of our friends, and it's just always a really fun week here in Nashville. So if you have not come to CMA Fest, make sure you put that on your calendar for next year, because we'd love to see you here. But for now, we're going to take a quick break, but don't go anywhere. We've got more great music coming your way right here on the radio home of the Grand Ole Opry. It's WSM.
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4: A very hot Sunday with storms Sunday night. I'm WSB4 First Alert Meteorologist Dan Thomas. We'll have a mix of clouds and sun on this first day of summer and Father's Day. High temperature 92, breezy this afternoon. Showers and storms move in tonight. Some could be strong or severe. Overnight low 75, more storms on Monday. Get the latest on WSB4 on TV and the app as well.

That's our Opry member and friend, Dierks Bentley, with American Girl on WSM Radio. And I actually got to see Dierks. We had a beautiful memorial service honoring Bill Cody here at the Opry House on Monday. And Dierks was there, and we got to say hello and give him a hug and just thank him for being there. And I know that he and Bill had some good times over the years. So it was good to see his face despite the circumstances. We just love us some Dierks Bentley around here. Keeping the music going, it's Black Hawk every once in a while on WSM.

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just alike. We say, hey, watch this. 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

0: It's the Chicks with Cowboy Take Me Away on WSM Radio. October 15th, they're going to be back here in Nashville at the brand new venue in Wedgewood, Houston called The Truth. 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It is sold out. I do not have tickets, and I don't want to talk about it. I'm really sad. So if you got tickets, you're definitely one of the lucky ones.
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5: 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President Trump is issuing a new warning to Iran. Scott Carr has more from Washington.
6: In a social media post Sunday, the president writes that Iran must immediately stop their highly paid proxies, as he puts it, in Lebanon from causing trouble, or they'll be hit very hard again. His latest comments come as Vice President J.D. Vance is in Switzerland for talks to arrange a peace deal with Iran. Negotiations are underway, despite uncertainty over whether the Strait of Hormuz is closed or not.
5: Energy Secretary Chris Wright says the flow of oil through the Strait of Hormuz is back to normal. Wright made the comment on ABC's This Week.
7: Flows of oil and natural gas through the straits have already returned to normal, and they will continue that way.
5: Iran says it has shut down the vital oil shipping lane. However, Reuters says shipping tracking data supports Iran's claim that the strait is closed. Lisa Carton, NBC News Radio.
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Jody Messina with Because You Love Me on WSM Radio. Hey, y'all, it's Amber. And man, we love when Jody is here at the Grand Ole Opry. She was just here a couple weeks ago. Kelly Sutton got to do a post show, what we call AMP. It's kind of like a post show Q&A. She performed some songs. She's just like one of the best. She has such a great energy. And man, that voice, we love when she's here. We got another hour of music headed your way. We've got songs coming from Kane Brown, Kelsey Ballerini, Riley Green, and more. But right now, it's Shaboozy and Jelly Roll with Amen.

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That's Lee Bryce with A Woman Like You on WSM Radio. Hey, y'all, it's Amber. And this week's Tuesday Night Opry, it's going to be another good one. We're going to have performances from Dylan Carmichael, The Isaacs, Trey Hensley, Elizabeth Nichols, comedian Killer Bees, and the Opry debut of Mac Geiger. 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

drifting off to the evening news. She said, honey, what would you do if you'd have never met me? I just laughed, said, I don't know. I could take a

0: is a thrifter, and as am I. And so we had a moment on stage, side stage, with he and Lara Spencer, that you may know her from Good Morning America. She also has thrifting shows. She had Flea Market Flip for a really long time, and now she has that thrifting show. I believe it's on Hulu. And Riley, Lara, me, and Kelly Sutton just stood side stage, and we kind of like dreamt up this thrifting show we want to have, and we can't decide what to name it. So if you have ideas, send us a note over at WSM Radio on socials of what you think our thrifting show should be called. But Riley even told us he has a trailer he brings on tour so he can hit antique shops and thrift shops. I mean, the more you know, right? Did you ever think that Riley Green would be a thrifter? Well, stay tuned. We've got more music for you after the break. Celebrating 100 years, it's WSM Radio.
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9: A very hot Sunday with storms Sunday night. I'm WSB4 First Alert meteorologist Dan Thomas. We'll have a mix of clouds and sun on this first day of summer and Father's Day. High temperature 92, breezy this afternoon. Showers and storms move in tonight. Some could be strong or severe. Overnight low 75, more storms on Monday. Get the latest on WSB4 on TV and the app as well.

where the green grass grows. Hey, y'all, it's Amber. This is WSM, and we got to catch up with Tim. He actually played Saturday night at CMA Fest. Kelly Sutton and I were hosting the big stage at Nissan Stadium. Got to chat with him a little bit. Hadn't seen him in a while. And the best part, if you haven't seen it on socials, Lainey Wilson finally got to meet her hero, Tim McGraw. You know, she grew up in Louisiana, maybe 10 minutes from where Tim grew up. And if you haven't watched the video, head on over to her socials. I'm telling you, she wrote Tim a letter when she was 17 or 18 years old. The letter now lives in the Country Music Hall of Fame. But the moment was so special because Tim wrote her back and gave her a letter like Saturday at CMA Fest. He wrote her a letter like in the last few weeks as if he would have gotten her letter years ago. He never received it, but he wrote her back and he said he wrote a song about her letter. So there's no telling what's going to be coming out of this. Hopefully, maybe she can feature on the song. She did come out with him and perform with him at CMA Fest. And I just love this blooming friendship that they have going on. I mean, it's a no-brainer. They are two Louisiana legends and they are some of the top talent in our genre. So we love to see it. And speaking of top talent in our genre, Ella Langley is obviously taking the world by storm. She's being mentioned in World Cup coverage. She is everywhere. I just got to see her play last weekend at Braves Country Fest. They had a big country festival in Truist Park. The Atlanta Braves put it on, and she was direct support for Cody Johnson, who closed out the night, and she absolutely killed it as always. And here's Ella now with Be Her on WSM.

0: 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Well, you can wake up every weekday with some of your favorite modern and legendary bluegrass tunes. 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And it's all brought to you by Purnell's Old Folks Country Sausage. So tune in.
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7: NBC News Radio, I'm Lisa Carton. U.S.-Iran peace talks are underway in Switzerland. Vice President J.D. Vance joined Special Envoy Steve Witkoff and President Trump's son-in-law Jared Kushner at a resort outside the city of Lucerne today to take part in high-level negotiations with Pakistan acting as a mediator.
8: We're all working towards regional peace. There, of course, are going to be sometimes disagreements about precisely how to get there, but I actually feel great about where we are in Lebanon. There's still some additional wood to chop, but we're going to keep on working at it.
7: Vance said great progress has been made in discussing the technical details of a memorandum of understanding signed last week. Senator Lindsey Graham says he expects President Trump to take the Strait of Hormuz over by force if a deal fails. The South Carolina Republican made the comment on CBS's Face the Nation.
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Martina McBride on WSM Radio. Hey, y'all, it's Amber. Welcome in. Playing some great country music for you this afternoon. This hour, we've got songs coming up from Tyler Hubbard, Kathy Mattea, and John Michael Montgomery, and so many more. But right now, it's Dad of Two to Be. I think we're on Baby Watch. It's Parker McCollum, What Kind of Man, on WSM.

It's our girls, Tiger Lily Gold with Shoot Tequila on WSM. And this is a family affair because Krista from Tiger Lily Gold is about to marry Walker Montgomery. And they are so cute. Every time I see them together, I'm like, I just love you guys. And obviously, Walker is the son of John Michael Montgomery, who we're going to play right now. Here he is with I Love the Way You Love Me on WSM.

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2: 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I'm Mike Terry. I'll be your host here this evening.
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0: WSM. That's Kathy Matea, 18 Wheels and a Dozen Roses. Okay, I got to tell you about the WSM app because I was traveling last weekend and I was not able to be here for the Saturday Night Opry that was honoring Bill Cody. But not to worry, I didn't have to miss it because I have the WSM app. It's all new and it's your home for 24/7 streaming of WSM radio. 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
1: 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That's Josh Ross with Hate How You Look on WSM Radio. Well, welcome in. Happy Sunday. Playing you some great country tunes, which we've got more of coming up right after the break. So don't go anywhere. Keep it locked right here. It's WSM.
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9: A very hot Sunday with storms Sunday night. I'm WSB 4 First Alert Meteorologist Dan Thomas. We'll have a mix of clouds and sun on this first day of summer and Father's Day. High temperature 92, breezy this afternoon. Showers and storms move in tonight. Some could be strong or severe. Overnight low 75, more storms on Monday. Get the latest on WSB4 on TV and the app as well.

0: Defense. Kenny Chesney, Beer in Mexico on WSM Radio. 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
4: NBC News Radio, I'm Lisa Carton. High-stakes peace talks are taking place between the U.S. and Iran in Switzerland today. Vice President J.D. Vance is meeting with a senior Iranian delegation and mediators from Qatar and Pakistan to discuss technical details of a memorandum of understanding signed last week. The peace deal remains on shaky ground from Israeli airstrikes on Lebanon and Iran's threat to shipping in the Strait of Hormuz. Vance described the initial round of talks as making great progress. President Trump says Keir Starmer will resign as Prime Minister of the United Kingdom. The president made the statement in a post on Truth Social today, writing that Starmer failed badly on immigration and energy. His comments come as the BBC reported signs that the Prime Minister could make a decision to step down as soon as Monday. Some ministers in the Labour Party have reportedly called for Starmer to go following Andy Burnham's election victory. Lisa Carton, NBC News Radio.
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Well, Kelly Sutton and I got to introduce that lady onto the stage at CMA Fest, Sarah Evans, Born to Fly, right here on WSM. And let me tell you, we were singing at the top of our lungs side stage. She walked off and we were like jamming out. I think she probably thought we were crazy, but we were having fun. If you don't jam out to Born to Fly, what are you even doing?

It's another one of our friends that we got to hang out with on Saturday night at CMA Fest, Zach Toff with South of Sanity right here on WSM Radio. Hey, y'all, it's Amber. Thanks so much for hanging out with me this afternoon. We absolutely love when you are here and when you are tuned in. We're just hanging out, playing some music, remembering our dear friend, Bill Cody. And it has been just, you know, so lovely to look back on all the incredible memories that he left us with. And though these last few weeks have been very, very hard on all of us, as I know it's been on a lot of you as well. Just hearing his voice and looking back on some of these unforgettable memories has just been priceless. And I'm so, so grateful for the time that I got to work alongside him. So just continuing to keep his memory alive right here on WSM and playing you some great country music just like this. Patti Loveless, Jealous Bone, right here on WSM.

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That's Charlie Daniels Band on WSM. And we've been talking a lot about Bill Cody today, but man, did he have some really great Charlie Daniels stories. Well, Miranda Lambert's got some new music coming our way. Crisco is so good. It's got like a disco vibe. It's like a new sound for her, but we do love the old stuff. And this one is one of my favorites. It's Automatic right here on WSM.

0: 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Hey, y'all, it's Amber, and we want you to join us every Monday night for Heart of the Night with Nan Kelly. 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

0: are you feeling in that?
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1: 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And more. 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
9: A very hot Sunday with storms Sunday night. I'm WSB4 First Alert Meteorologist Dan Thomas. We'll have a mix of clouds and sun on this first day of summer and Father's Day. High temperature 92, breezy this afternoon. Showers and storms move in tonight. Some could be strong or severe. Overnight low 75, more storms on Monday. Get the latest on WSB4 on TV and the app as well.

Well, the big final concert with Alan Jackson is happening next weekend right here in Nashville at Nissan Stadium. And this guy is going to be in the house. It's George Strait with All My Exes Live in Texas.

0: Sugarland, All I Want to Do on WSM Radio. Well, that's all I've got today. Thank you so much for spending your Sunday afternoon right here with us on WSM. It really means more than even usual right now, honestly. Bill Cody spent 3 decades building something here at this station, and days like today, you really feel it. I feel like weeks like this past week we've had, it just puts things into perspective. I know we're all just, you know, leaning into each other a little bit more and really appreciating this culture he helped build here, and how special this place is, and how special this station is to all of us, and how special he was and still is to all of us. So really appreciate you being here, appreciate you being a part of our family, and we'll be right back here next Sunday, 12 to 4, with more great country music. So till then, take care of yourselves and each other, and I'll see you next week. Bye, y'all.
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13: NBC News Radio, I'm Lisa Carton. Vice President J.D. Vance is leading the negotiations for the U.S., joined by mediators from Qatar and Pakistan. The discussions are said to focus on technical details of a memorandum of understanding signed last week. The talks come as Israel and Hezbollah accuse each other of violating terms of a ceasefire. British Prime Minister Keir Starmer is reportedly considering his political future. In a post on Truth Social today, President Trump said he will resign soon, writing that Starmer failed badly on immigration and energy. The BBC has reported the Prime Minister could make a decision to step down as soon as Monday. 3 people are dead after a single-engine plane crash in Bowie, Maryland. State police say the Piper Cherokee went down last night with a pilot and 2 passengers on board. Police believe the plane belongs to an area flight school. The NTSB and Maryland State Police are investigating. Lisa Carton, NBC News Radio.
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3: Well, it's Father's Day weekend, and it is Father's Day. I hope you're getting a chance to spend some time with your loved ones today and remembering your dad if he's no longer here on Earth with us. I'm Lexi Carter, and this is The Fringe. We've got some great music coming up in the next couple of hours. It is just all the things that are just outside that typical mainstream country sounds. And we have some announcements about Opry debuts and so much more. It's going to be a fun time. Get ready. Here we go. Motley

Mumford & Sons with the banjo song. It feels country, right? Country rock, we'll say. It's Lexi here on The Fringe. Thanks for listening to WSM and the radio home of the Grand Ole Opry. Mumford & Sons were on our show in the UK at Royal Albert Hall in London last year. So I hope they make their stateside Opry debut at some point. We could will that to happen, right? Here's Drew Holcomb and the Neighbors now with Find Your People on The Fringe.

0: That's new music from Maren Morris. It's called Hard Liquor and Soft Rock here on WSM Radio. She's celebrating 10 years since her debut album came out. So 10 years in the music business for Maren Morris, and she's out and about on her summer tour right now. And she recently released her fourth studio album called Dreamsicle. And she has been making headlines recently for her ongoing advocacy and candid podcast interviews. So Maren Morris now has new music out, and you get to hear it here first on WSM Radio. More incredible music coming your way. We've got Tenille Townes. We've got a really cool song from an artist who is set to make their Opry debut next month. We'll also hear from Maggie Rose. We've got Jason Isbell and more coming up for you here on WSM Radio.
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Groovin' with Charlie Worsham. That's new here on WSM Radio. The song is called Powers That Be. I'm Lexi Carter, and this is The Fringe, where we play music on the outskirts of country and broaden your musical horizons a bit. It's a beautiful weekend. Celebrating Dad today for Father's Day, maybe. Here's one from Tennille Towns. It's called Sunshine's Free. I love the optimism and the positivity.

Did you hear the bagpipes in that one? I was floored when I saw that song on TikTok. It has gone viral, and I just think it's incredible. Yeah, certainly on the outskirts of country, leaning more rock edge, but the UK and Ireland and Scotland definitely do country music a little differently than we do here in the States, and I love that one. Cammie Barnes, Let Me Down, here on The Fringe on WSM Radio. Hey there, it's Lexi, another artist from the UK. She's here in Nashville now. She's been here at WSM, and she's even been able to make her Opry debut. Here's new music from Twinny. This is called Midnight Company on WSM Radio.

0: That's Niall Horan and Dinner Party on WSM Radio. So fun to be able to play that song for you here on WSM and The Fringe. I'm Lexi Carter. The reason why you get to hear this song from a former One Direction band member is because he will be here in Nashville in July, and he will be making his Opry debut on July 7th, and then a couple days later playing a huge co-headlining show with Thomas Rhett at Geodis Park. So get your tickets to see him at the Opry at opry.com. Now, those tickets are sure to sell out because he's a superstar, right? So if you can't get tickets, you can, of course, listen to Hear the Opry right here on WSM, as we are proud to be the radio home of the Grand Ole Opry for over 100 years. And together, we make the longest-running live radio show in history, and making history every weekend. And once again, we'll be making history with Niall Horan making his Opry debut coming up on July 7th.
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2: Strong thunderstorms move in overnight. I'm WSB4 First Alert meteorologist Dan Thomas. For most of us, they move in around midnight, damaging wind the main concern. It could be hail, maybe an isolated tornado as well. Overnight low 74. Showers and storms on Monday, a marginal threat for severe weather. High temperature around 80. Get the latest on WSB4 on TV and the app as well.

That's Jason Isbell with Ride Tur Roberts here on The Fringe on WSM Radio. I'm Lexi. We've got music from Wyatt Flores and Willow Avalon, both former and current Opry Next Stage artists. So stick around for that. And now new music from Bella White. This is called Stuff on The Fringe on WSM Radio.

0: Lonely Boy from Chuck Mead on WSM Radio. You'll be here in a couple of hours with his show called Face the Music during the Artist Corner. So every Sunday at 7, we've got a rotating cast of artists who take over the airwaves and entertain us as only they can. So Chuck Mead and Face the Music coming up at 7 o'clock tonight. He'll take us on a journey with some of Nashville's most iconic figures, talking about music, careers, stories from the road, and so much more. And his special guest tonight is Nashville outlaw siren India Rami. So it's a great conversation, some super cool music too. Check out Face the Music with Chuck Mead coming up tonight at 7 Central here on WSM. And you can also hear the latest episode of the show every Friday night at 6 and Saturday nights at 8 on Route 650. 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
7: NBC News Radio, I'm Lisa Carton. High-level delegations from the U.S. and Iran are meeting in Switzerland today. High-level delegations from the U.S. and Iran are meeting in Switzerland today. Vice President J.D. Vance is leading the negotiations for the U.S., joined by mediators from Qatar and Pakistan. The discussions are said to focus on technical details of a memorandum of understanding signed last week. The talks come as Israel and Hezbollah accuse each other of violating terms of a ceasefire. Iran said it once again closed the Strait of Hormuz because of Israeli attacks in Lebanon. The U.S. military denied Iran's claim to control the vital waterway. Energy Secretary Chris Wright says the flow of oil through the Strait of Hormuz is back to normal.
8: Flows of oil and natural gas through the straits have already returned to normal, and they will continue that way.
7: Wright made the comment on ABC's This Week. Lisa Carton, NBC News Radio.
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Life on the Run. That's new music from Brandi Carlile here on WSM. 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Sure to be a great show. She is one of the most incredible Americana artists of our time. I'm Lexi, and I've got more new music for you now from Charles Wesley Godwin featuring Opry star Luke Combs. 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

0: Just an incredible sound coming from that man right there. That's C. James and Wildflower. He's a rising indie folk and Americana singer-songwriter from the small town of Button Willow, California. He is known for small town soul. That's the sound that he has. And I am here for it. How about you? I'm Lexi Carter. Would love to hear from you on your thoughts of the music we're playing here on The Fringe, or if you've got a request or a suggestion, you can let me know that too. 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

0: More from the UK with the Shires. That is A Good Life on WSM Radio. They are a country music duo featuring Ben Earle and Chrissy Rhodes. And they are out on tour in the UK this summer, including London's Hyde Park, coming up on June 27th. I'm Lexi Carter, and this is The Fringe. 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And we've got some great stuff coming up for you here on WSM Radio. So stick around for more. We've got the Wilder Blue coming up. 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
4: Strong thunderstorms move in overnight. I'm WSB4 First Alert meteorologist Dan Thomas. For most of us, they move in around midnight, damaging wind the main concern. It could be hail, maybe an isolated tornado as well. Overnight low 74. Showers and storms on Monday, a marginal threat for severe weather. High temperature around 80. Get the latest on WSB4 on TV and the app as well.

That's The Head and the Heart with Time with My Sins here on The Fringe on WSM Radio. I'm Lexi Carter. 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

0: New music from Elizabeth Cook featuring Evan Felker. That is Razor Wire Wall on WSM Radio. Say that three times fast. I'm Lexi Carter, and she's playing a concert here in Nashville. It's the Rhythm and Roots Americana Concert Series at Andrew Jackson's Hermitage. And her show is coming up Friday. Gates are at 5. There's a special pre-concert ceremony at 6:30, and the music starts at 7. You can head to Facebook and find Andrew Jackson's Hermitage there for a link to get tickets. It's general admission, $20 if you're a member of Andrew Jackson's Hermitage. Tickets are only $10, so maybe we'll see you there. WSM Radio will be out for that show that night at the Hermitage. I'm Lexi, and this is The Fringe. More great music is on the way. In fact, Tyler Braden will kick things off next on WSM Radio.
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12: NBC News Radio, I'm Rob Martier. High-level delegations from the United States and Iran are meeting in Switzerland today. Vice President J.D. Vance is leading the negotiations for the U.S., joined by mediators from Qatar and Pakistan. The discussions are said to focus on technical details of a memorandum of understanding signed last week. President Trump says Keir Starmer will resign as Prime Minister of the United Kingdom. Lisa Carton reports.
13: The president made the statement in a post on Truth Social Sunday, writing that Starmer failed badly on immigration and energy. His comments come as the BBC reported signs that the prime minister could make a decision to step down as soon as Monday.
12: A confirmed case of measles has prompted health officials to issue a warning for residents across Washington, D.C., Maryland, and Virginia. The Virginia Department of Health says a Maryland resident infected with the virus traveled through the region on Wednesday, potentially exposing others. Rob Martier, NBC. DC News Radio.
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Lie a Little from Ashland Craft on WSM Radio. She's made her Opry debut and come back a couple of times since, I believe, and I just think she's incredible. Happy to be able to feature her here on The Fringe on WSM Radio as we broaden your musical horizons a bit and play you music that is just outside that typical mainstream country sound. In fact, here's another really cool song from Deslandes. Here's Lottie Mama on The Fringe on WSM Radio.

0: History repeats itself. Gosh, that's true. And what a great band American Aquarium is. Love to be able to play that new song from them for you here on WSM Radio. I'm Lexi Carter. 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And it is brought to you by our friends at Purnell's All Folks Country Sausage. 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

That's Ernest and Lorelei. It's off his new album, Deep Blue. You can find it wherever you stream music. I'm Lexi Carter, keeping you company on this Sunday early evening here in Music City and around the world, too, at WSMRadio.com. Thanks for being tuned in. So WSM and Springer Mountain Farms present Bluegrass Nights at the Ryman every summer. 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And the infamous String Dusters will be playing one of the shows coming up in July, July 14th. You can get your tickets now at ryman.com/bluegrass. It'll be happening Tuesday nights now through July 21st. And we hope to see you out there. Ahead of the show, we do Picket on the Plaza. So some local and regional music from bluegrass artists on the plaza at the Ryman ahead of the show. 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Here's the infamous String Dusters now.

0: That's Emily Ann Roberts with Things You Didn't Know on WSM Radio. I'm Lexi Carter, and I just adore her. She's so fun to follow on social media, and she has got the sweetest voice. And she's an incredible songwriter, too. And that song just hit me right in the heart since today is Father's Day. So for you and the daughters out there, and the dads even, listening today, happy Father's Day. And I hope you enjoyed that one from Aubrey Next Stage artist Emily Ann Roberts here on The Fringe on WSM Radio. Stick around. We've got more to come. I've got music from Hardy, Red Clay Strays, Waylon Payne, and Brent Cobb coming up here on WSM Radio.
1: 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It's the Grand Ole Opry Summer of the Century, with live shows every Tuesday through Saturday at 7 p.m. The biggest stars in country music, the next generation of hitmakers, and the legends who built it all together on one iconic stage. 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
2: Strong thunderstorms move in overnight. I'm WSB4 First Alert meteorologist Dan Thomas. For most of us, they move in around midnight, damaging wind the main concern. It could be hail, maybe an isolated tornado as well. Overnight low 74. Showers and storms on Monday, a marginal threat for severe weather. High temperature around 80. 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

Certainly on the rock edge of things, right? That is Red Clay Strays with People Hatin' on WSM Radio. They won a CMA for Best Country Group last year, which is crazy, but they are an incredibly talented group of guys, and they just keep churning out great songs. Love that. I'm Lexi Carter, and this is The Fringe. New music now from Emily Nenny. Here's Movin' Shoes on WSM.

0: I love how low-key he is about living the dream. That's Brent Cobb here on WSM Radio and The Fringe. I'm Lexi Carter. Let's do this again next weekend. Same time, same place. Sounds great. Thanks for listening, as always. Coming up next, it is Face the Music with Chuck Mead, a founding member of BR549 and a frequent guest at the Grand Ole Opry. He's got a special guest in with him tonight, India Rami. They'll talk music, they'll tell stories, and they'll even play some really cool songs for you on Face the Music. Coming up next here on WSM. If you miss it tonight, you can catch it tomorrow night at 8 on Route 650, our Americana streaming channel. 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
1: 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Every